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1: To around the island state.
2: The planned community information session for the waterfront redevelopment won't go ahead today as initially planned. And as a result, it has deferred the meeting to allow time for the assessment of landscape architect quotes and a working group review.
1: And beyond.
2: The latest jobs figures have dropped and unemployment remains steady at 4.3% for March. Close to 18,000 jobs were added to the economy last month.
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3: Hey there, I'm Jai Morse. Starting with breaking news from the UK, and a 28-year-old man has been arrested in relation to the murder of former politician Anne Widdecombe. In a statement, police say the British national is now in police custody. It comes less than 24 hours after a 26-year-old man previously arrested in relation to the death was released from custody. Meantime, a South African football player who recently played 3 games in the country's World Cup campaign has died at the age of 25. Tributes are flowing for Jayden Adams, with the South African Football Players Union calling his passing an immeasurable loss. No official cause of death has been released. Almost 2 million people in China have been evacuated, with a typhoon wreaking havoc across parts of the country. The 1,000-k-wide storm first hit land last night and has now weakened to a Category 1 system. Calls for investigations into Sydney's light rail after 3 major incidents within 24 hours. New South Wales Rail, Tram and Bus Union says the frequency of incidents is deeply alarming and the public deserves better. And the first strain of H5 bird flu has been detected in a native Australian seabird. The disease has been confirmed in a greater crested tern, the federal government describing it as a disturbing development.
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3: In sport, the Blues' winning streak has been broken, losing to Hawthorn last night at the MCG. The Hawks secured a 64-point win over Carlton for a final score of 103-39, serving them their first loss in 8 games. A 79-point loss for the Suns to Adelaide defeated 128-49 Adelaide Oval and moves the Crows into the number 4 spot on the ladder. Suns coach Damien Hardwick says it was disheartening.
4: Go through ups and downs. We've got some challenges, there's no question about that. But at the end of the day, we lost by a kick last week, lost by Hawthorn by 2 kicks, lost to North Melbourne. Things can look vastly different. Tonight we're just terrible.
3: And England are through to the World Cup semi-finals after defeating Norway 2-1 in Miami. That's the latest in news and sport.
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6: Today for the coast, we are reaching for a top of just 12 degrees. A little bit of rain about, possible thunderstorm activity and wind as well. Overnight, we'll drop down to about 7. Monday, still a possible shower or two lurking about with 13 degrees. 11 on Tuesday, starting to fine up towards the end of this first week of school holidays. 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

0: It's a Maximum Music Weekend here on CFM. Good morning. Jess taking you through it. Hopefully you're having a good day so far. Certainly nothing exciting on the weather front with a top of just 12 degrees expected today. Bit of rain about as well, so do take it easy on the roads of the coast. Hopefully it starts to fine up towards the end of this week. That is the plan. We are, of course, in school holiday mode, so we do want some of that holiday sunshine to come back and join us, hopefully. That is exactly what eventuates. But hey, if you're looking for things to do across this school holiday break, make sure you stay tuned to cfmtas.com.au. Plenty of great inside activities to make the most of over the holidays. And plenty of great music here this morning. We've got Paul Russell on the way next with a new one from Ariana Grande. It's a Maximum Music Weekend here on CFM.
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0: 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Jess taking you through your morning. Hopefully you're having a good one. It is a brand new week. Well, kind of kicking off tomorrow, I guess. We have got a new Win on the Coast prize up for grabs at the end of this week. We've teamed up with Jackaroo Australia. We've got a Nomad Traveller hat. It's in stonewash brown. 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It's foldable. 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All right, on the way next, Miles Smith, Teddy Swims, and a classic from Prince still to come as well. Hope you're enjoying this Maximum Music Weekend here on CFM.
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0: It's a Maximum Music Weekend here on CFM. Jess taking you through it. It's nearly 11. So we'll check in with the latest from our newsroom after 11 o'clock. Plenty of good music still to come. Garbage in the mix. We've got Somba in there and a classic from Five taking us back to the late 90s. All that on the way after 11 o'clock here on CFM.
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10: Morning, I'm Jai Morse. A 48-year-old man has been charged with murder following the discovery of a woman's body in Queensland. The body was discovered late last night in bushland north of Toowoomba, believed to belong to missing woman Yana Armstrong. The 48-year-old is set to face court tomorrow as investigations continue. In other news, an Australian government campaign is set to encourage Aussies to test for bowel cancer. Health Minister Mark Butler says when found early, more than 90% of cases can be successfully treated.
11: Early detection massively increases the likelihood of survival here. 14 million Australians have participated in this screening program over the last 20 years, and it's literally saved thousands and thousands of lives.
10: The first strain of H5 bird flu has been detected in a native Australian seabird. The disease has been confirmed in a greater crested tern, the federal government describing it as a disturbing development. All other 11 cases have involved migratory birds from the sub-Antarctic region. And a WA Labor MP has had his electorate office vandalised in what he claims was a targeted incident. The office was significantly damaged overnight on Friday, with the woman arrested but released without charge. Scarborough MP Stuart Albury says there's no place for intimidation or violence in our democracy.
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10: Checking sport, the Crows have moved into the top four in the AFL ladder after smashing the Suns at home. Adelaide managed to defeat the Gold Coast 128-49 Adelaide Oval. Suns coach Damien Hardwick says it wasn't their night.
12: Tried throwing the magnets round, sort of just made it worse. Went back to what we knew, just couldn't get nothing going. Ended up just chasing your tail. Couldn't get anything moving forward, so attack from the back half at this ground, it's the hardest place to be.
10: England are through to the World Cup semi-finals after defeating Norway 2-1 in Miami. And Linda Noskova's won the Wimbledon women's singles, becoming the third Czech woman to do so in 4 years. Jannik Sinner will take on Alexander Zverev in the men's final tomorrow. That's the latest in news and sport.
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0: Today for the coast, we are reaching for a top of just 12 degrees. A little bit of rain about, possible thunderstorm activity and wind as well. Overnight, we'll drop down to about 7. Monday, still a possible shower or two lurking about with 13 degrees. 11 on Tuesday, starting to fine up towards the end of this first week of school holidays. We'll keep you in the loop with everything happening locally at cfmtas.com.au.
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0: 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Jess taking you through your day. 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

0: 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Jess taking you through your day. Hopefully you're having a great one. If you know anyone celebrating a birthday this week, make sure you get those birthday shout-outs registered at cfmtaz.com.au. And you can win that Valentino's Pizza and Pasta birthday come prize giving Friday. Now, speaking of birthdays and speaking of Valentino's, we need to give them a great big birthday shout-out, turning 10 only a couple of days ago. So happy birthday to the team there at Valentino's. Best pizza in town, hands down, and we have loved having such a great relationship with the team there over the last 10 years. So fantastic to see them celebrating that awesome milestone. Alrighty, Imagine Dragons in next as promised, and Noiseworks on the way soon as well. 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
2: 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TikTok, obviously a massive song. 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

0: 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Jess with you at nearly 12 o'clock. We'll check in with the latest from our newsroom next. Hopefully your school holiday is off to a good start for you. It still feels like weekend mode at the moment, but it's all going to kick in fairly soon. The rain isn't meant to linger for too much longer, another couple of days, and then we can get back out and about and enjoy all the coast has to offer. But if you are looking for school holiday activities or you're hosting an event that you might like us to help you get the word out there for, cfmtaz.com.au is where you can go. News, sport and weather in next. Music after 12 will include Pink. We've got the Kid Laroi in there, Sabrina Carpenter as well. 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
13: Hey there, I'm Jai Morse. A 28-year-old man has been arrested in relation to the murder of former UK politician Anne Widdecombe. In a statement, police say the British national is now in police custody. It comes less than 24 hours after a 26-year-old man previously arrested in relation to the death was released from custody. Back home, a 48-year-old man has been charged with murder following the discovery of a woman's body in Queensland. The body was discovered late last night in bushland north of Toowoomba, believed to belong to missing woman Yana Armstrong. The 48-year-old man is set to face court tomorrow as investigations continue. 15 people have been killed after a speedboat capsized in Vietnam. The incident happened off an island in the country's south, with 21 passengers also hospitalized. Hundreds of thousands of Aussies could be missing out on free, life-saving bowel cancer screenings. A campaign led by the Australian government's urging locals to start screening from the age of 45 and to continue screening every 2 years.
14: Bowel cancer waits for no one. This test could save your life.
13: Minister for Health and Ageing Mark Butler there. And Prince Harry and his family have met with his father, King Charles, marking the first time the King's seen his grandchildren in more than 4 years. Buckingham Palace confirmed the meeting at Highgrove House took place on Friday.
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13: In sport, the Blues' winning streak's been broken, losing to Hawthorn last night at the MCG. The Hawks secured a 64-point win over Carlton for a final score of 103-39, serving them their first loss in 8 games. The Giants have secured a 13-point win over the Cats. GWS left the clash with Geelong with a final score of 86-73. Cats star Jeremy Cameron taken off the field in an ambulance due to a collarbone injury. A 79-point loss for the Suns to Adelaide, defeated 128-49 Adelaide Oval last night. It moves the Crows into the number 4 spot on the ladder. And England have become the third team through to the World Cup semi-finals after defeating Norway 2-1 in Miami. That's the latest in news and sport.
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0: Today for the coast, we are reaching for a top of just 12 degrees. A little bit of rain about, possible thunderstorm activity and wind as well. Overnight, we'll drop down to about 7. Monday, still a possible shower or two lurking about with 13 degrees. 11 on Tuesday, starting to fine up towards the end of this first week of school holidays. We'll keep you in the loop with everything happening locally at cfmtas.com.au.
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0: With Bernie Works and North West Coast Councils to support the 2026 Mission Australia Youth Survey. So we're reaching out to people between 14 and 19. And this is the opportunity to share your views on issues that matter to you most. And this will help inform governments and schools, organisations and the like to shape programs and policies to better support our young people. So you are encouraged to take part if you're the mum or a dad of someone aged between 14 and 19. Encourage them to get involved. The survey link can be found at the Bernie Works website and closes on August 14. More links on our website as well to all that and more. Now, we have got tunes coming your way this afternoon from Martin Garrix. Bruno Mars is in there. And a real classic that we haven't played for ages from Everything But The Girl. That one will sneak on in there a bit closer to 1 o'clock here on CFM.
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0: Northwest Coast favourite hits on CFM 107.7. Good afternoon, Jess, with you. Hopefully your weekend's going well. Now, the next Business and Brew Breakfast coming up for the Devonport Chamber of Commerce and Industry is on Wednesday, the 22nd of July. So if you're interested in jumping on this one, grab your tickets now. It's between 7.15 and 8.45 on that Wednesday morning. Registrations close on the 20th of July. If you want to jump on and grab your tickets, they are just $15 for members, $30 for non-members, and they'll be exploring the issue of reducing small business red tape, which is obviously something that a lot of people care about in this day and age. So it's an exclusive roundtable bringing together members from the Chamber, key partners as well, along with the Deputy Premier, the Honourable Guy Barnett, Minister for Small Business, Trade and Consumer Affairs. So we know that times can be really tough for small business here in Tassie, and we've seen some really brutal decisions over the last couple of weeks when it's come to how small business is done in Tassie. We're realising how tough it can be. So encouraging you to head along, get involved and have your say with that event. More info at cfmtas.com.au. Nickelback in next. It's 107.7 CFM.
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0: It's a Maximum Music Weekend on CFM. Jess taking you through your afternoon. We're going to check in with the latest from our newsroom next, and then just keep the good tunes ticking along as we get into Sunday Arvo Mo. The new one from Noah Kahan is in there. G Flip as well. Her new track is fantastic. We've got Eminem on the way. Plenty of good music to keep things ticking along for your Sunday Arvo on CFM.
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9: I'm John Fabris. An appearance is scheduled for tomorrow in Toowoomba Magistrates Court for a 48-year-old man charged with the domestic violence murder of Yana Armstrong. Queensland Police believe remains found in bush are the 30-year-old last seen on Tuesday.
10: The community will be horrified that a young lady, 30-year-old, with a four-month-old child has had a life taken.
9: Iran's announced it's closed the Strait of Hormuz, and America's launched another round of strikes today. Defence analyst Peter Jennings telling Sky the ceasefire memorandum appears over.
11: The president's kind of stuck. He cannot have an outcome which leaves Iran in control of the Strait of Hormuz. I think what we're going to see for months ahead is military strikes in and around the Strait of Hormuz.
9: A typhoon that hit Japan, southern islands and Taiwan's moved on to China Millions have fled Shanghai and Zhejiang, cramming into overwhelmed airports. And a local electricity company's denying a fallen power line started southern Spain's wildfire, which has killed 12 people around Bedar village. This woman, one of many British people living in the area.
12: This has happened many times and the fire is very strong and has got worse as the wind has got worse.
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13: England is through to the semi-finals of the World Cup after defeating Norway 2-1 in extra time. Jude Bellingham scored both of England's goals and they'll now play the winner of today's other quarter-final between Argentina and Switzerland. In the AFL this afternoon, the Bulldogs take on West Coast at Docklands. Melbourne plays Richmond at the MCG and Brisbane hosts Essendon at the Gabba. In tennis, Linda Noshkova has beaten compatriot Karolina Muchova in the women's final at Wimbledon tonight. Yannick Sinner plays Alexander Zverev for the men's title. And in golf, Australia's Caris Davison is tied for 16th at 6 under, heading into the final round of the LPGA tournament in France. That's the sport. I'm Michaela Carr.
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0: Today for the coast, we are reaching for a top of just 12 degrees. A little bit of rain about, possible thunderstorm activity and wind as well. Overnight, we'll drop down to about 7. Monday, still a possible shower or two lurking about with 13 degrees. 11 on Tuesday, starting to

0: It's a Maximum Music Weekend on CFM, just taking you through your afternoon. Plenty of good tunes still to come here this Arvo, but also, speaking of good music, early bird tickets are available now for the Devil Country Muster for 2027. And I love this. The focus this year, or next year actually, it's a next year event, but tickets are on sale now. Ladies of Country with the headline artist Catherine Britt. She'll be heading south for the 2027 Rotary Club of Smithton's Devil Country Muster, along with some other amazing Tasmanian talent. So if you'd like to head along, it's an event that just gets bigger and bigger each year. Jump on the website to grab your tickets. Those early bird discount tickets are only available for 2 weeks until it goes to full price. So if you know that you are keen to check out Catherine Britt and some other amazing talent, jump online, grab those early bird tickets now. G-Flip on the way soon. We've got Nirvana in the mix and Tate McRae closer to 1:30 CFM.
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0: 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Jess taking you through your afternoon. Hopefully you're having a great one. Make sure you are ahead of the game, ready for Prize Giving Friday this week. I'm sure by the end of the first week of holidays, you'll be keen for a night out on Friday. So maybe we can hook you up with a couple of May meals to the value of $100 at either Molly Malone's in Devonport or the Beach Hotel in Burnie. It's our Friday night feed, our gift to you. We all will have earned it after that first week of school holidays, especially if there's a few rainy days thrown in the mix. So make sure you're in the running to win that prize and many more others at cfmtaz.com.au. We've got Tate McRae in soon, Justin Bieber on the way, and a classic from Bryan Adams as well as we edge closer to 2 o'clock here on CFM.
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1: 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And after 2 o'clock, the tunes coming your way will include the likes of Powderfinger. Alex Warren is in there. Lenny Kravitz as well, taking it back to the 90s. You're on CFM.
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9: The planned community information session for the waterfront redevelopment won't go ahead today as initially planned. And as a result, it has deferred the meeting to allow time for the assessment of landscape architect quotes and a working group review.
2: And beyond.
9: 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Close to 18,000 jobs were added to the economy last month.
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10: I'm John Fabris. The alleged domestic violence murder of Toowoomba's Yana Armstrong leaves her four-month-old baby in the care of her sister, Faith. Yana's cousins have today attended the spot where her remains were found.
11: We've set up a GoFundMe page just for Faith, so that she can have the financial support, do this difficult time for her to bury. Yana next to her mum and dad.
10: The baby's 48-year-old father's been charged. 1,400 people are sheltering at a sports centre for the deadly wildfire in southern Spain. This woman, Pauline, is one of many British people staying in the region.
12: It's just awful. We're so upset for the people in Bedar. So we're all in shock, really.
10: 23 people are still missing. 12 are confirmed to have died. An attack by Iran on a civilian ship in the Strait of Hormuz has America setting off another strike on coastal cities. Defence analyst Peter Jennings telling Sky, we can expect ongoing peace rhetoric from both sides as President Trump gauges political factors.
13: But peace not breaking out. I think it's just going to be low-level conflict for an extended period until maybe we get beyond the midterms in the United States, which seems to be the thing that the president is focused on. And then perhaps we're back into, you know, more serious levels of military conflict.
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14: Argentina has sealed a semi-final berth at the World Cup, beating Switzerland 3-1 in extra time. They'll play England next week after they beat Norway in extra time this morning 2-1. In the AFL, the Bulldogs lead the Eagles by 9 points at quarter time in the match at Docklands. Later, Melbourne plays Richmond at the MCG and Brisbane hosts Essendon at the Gabba. In tennis, Linda Noskova has won the women's singles title at Wimbledon, becoming the third Czech woman to do so in 4 years. She beat compatriot Karolina Muk. Tonight, Jannik Sinner takes on Alexander Zverev. And for the first time in history, organisers of the Tour de France have shortened one of the stages due to the country's intense heat. That's the sport. I'm Michaela Carr.
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1: Today for the coast, we are reaching for a top of just 12 degrees. A little bit of rain about, possible thunderstorm activity and wind as well. Overnight, we'll drop down to about 7. Monday, still a possible shower or two lurking about with 13 degrees. 11 on Tuesday, starting to fine up towards the end of this first week of school holidays. We'll keep you in the loop with everything happening locally at cfmtas.com.au.
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0: It's a Maximum Music Weekend on CFM. Jess taking you through your Arvo with you until 3 o'clock. 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Music on the way next from Rachel Patton and Harry Styles. I'll be going
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0: 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We've got Ed Sheeran, Nelly Furtado's in the mix as well. 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

0: Heads and Maximum Music Weekend here on CFM. Jess signing off for today, but I will be back with you tomorrow afternoon. Hopefully you've had a great weekend. School holidays very nearly here, so we'll help you out, keeping you in the loop with everything going on locally. Thanks once again as well for all of the lovely birthday messages that came through via Facebook, calls through to the studio, and of course a beautiful celebration here with my radio team. It's been very, very fun seeing in this brand new decade. Time to slow it down a bit now. I'll officially stop celebrating. We had about a fortnight of celebrations for the big 4-0, but it was certainly a whole lot of fun. So thanks again for all the lovely messages. News, sport and weather on the way next. You're on CFM. Enjoy what's left of the weekend.
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1: I'm John Fabris. Iran's claiming it struck a second commercial ship in the Strait of Hormuz and hit the US airbase in Qatar. America's been returning attacks. Security analyst Hal Kemfer telling Fox it appears Iran's government doesn't have control over its own military.
2: There's this hardcore Revolutionary Guard Corps faction that seems to be running completely separate apart from the rest of the government.
1: A domestic violence murder charge against a 48-year-old man will be heard in court in Queensland's Toowoomba tomorrow morning. Pig hunters found remains believed to be Toowoomba's Yana Armstrong in bushland last night. Her cousins are supporting her sister Faith.
3: We can support our cousin Faith as she looks to look after,
4: navigate this life, caring for Yana's baby boy. We've been with her all morning. She's just devastated.
1: The typhoon that killed 18 people in the Philippines battered Japan's southern islands and Taiwan's now made it to East China, where there have been mass evacuations. This man's joined thousands sheltering cars in underground shopping car parks.
5: Just to be safe, I parked my car on the third floor of Mix C. I went back to my home garage today and there were almost no cars left. The parking lot at Mix C is almost already full.
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6: Argentina is through to the World Cup semis after beating Switzerland 3-1 in extra time.
7: Lautaro Martinez sends Argentina to the semi-finals.
6: They call there on SBS. The Argentinians play England next week after they beat Norway in extra time this morning, 2-1. In the AFL, the Eagles led the Bulldogs by 7 points at halftime at Docklands. Later on, Melbourne plays Richmond and Brisbane hosts Essendon. In tennis, Czech Linda Noskova has won the women's singles at Wimbledon. Tonight, Jannik Sinner takes on Alexander Zverev. And in motor racing, Cam Waters has pole position for today's Townsville 500. That's the sport. I'm Michaela Carr.
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19: All right, let's get into it. It is the Smallsy Show, just in time for the weekend. I hope you had a lovely week. Coming up, we are going to talk about unhinged online dating. Apparently, it is a jungle out there. You got to be careful where you turn. You got to be cautious for being hoodwinked. Tales of unhinged online dating, that is on the way. Plus, Darren Palmer and Erin Holland are going to be on the show. They have a podcast called Home of the Century, where they just go around and they look at beautiful homes. And guess whose home they came to? Yours truly. I think that counts for something, I expect, at least. Darren Palmer and Erin Holland joining us on the show very soon. The Smallsy Show, it starts right now.

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0: 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Unhinged online dating stories. Unhinged Bumble buffoons. Tinder tosses.
1: Yes.
0: Grindr
1: grievances.
0: Thank you. Well done. Okay. What happened with your online dating? How bad did it get on TikTok? This guy, Paul, his name is Ben Schrack. Shout out to Ben if he's listening, because I saw this, Ben. He posted some screenshots. He's having a good chat, about to meet the love, potentially the love of his new life. They've organised to go out on a date.
1: Oh.
0: 1 hour before the date, she's text. Hey, Ben. So sorry, I can't make it tonight. We've got to cancel. He's written back. I really should have got text message sound effects here. You go make a sound, go bing bong.
1: Bing.
0: Bing.
1: Oh, am I doing the text message sound effect?
0: Yeah, and I'll do the read. Okay, so she sends...
1: Are they on text? They're not on the actual dating app.
0: No, this is because they've gone from the app to now meeting in IRL. They've swapped numbers.
1: Okay.
0: Go bing.
1: Bing.
0: Ben, hey, Ben. So sorry, but I can't come out tonight. Can't do our date. And then he writes back, oh, really? Dang. Are you wanting to do something tomorrow instead or not?
1: Bing.
0: She writes back, can you do a bit more higher? Bing.
1: Bing.
0: I'm so sorry. Something's come up and I can't continue talking. I wish you the best. He's written back, yikes. That's like a shutdown. That's not going anywhere, right? 2 days later, Ben's minding his own business.
1: Bing.
0: Text message. Hey, Ben. I just want to apologize for cancelling and cutting you off the other night. I feel so bad how I handled that. So the story is, I met another guy who I was talking with and right after work Thursday, and he seemed like he had great qualities and real potential, but he demanded that I not see anyone else. I should have known that was a red flag. He ended up being super awful. Anyway, I'd love to keep getting to know you. Sorry, babe, the ship has sailed. L

0: welcome to the show. Online dating disasters, or in your instance, an unhinged hinge encounter.
1: It was very unhinged. First ever experience and a beautiful beach walk.
0: Okay.
1: Wasn't so beautiful. All of a sudden, 10 minutes in, he takes his shoes off, sees a dead bird, and starts pulverizing it, jumping up and down. Bare feet. And I start yelling, "What are you doing?" And he said, "I've got to get the evil spirits out of the bird."
2: Oh,
1: I said,
2: "God.
1: Bacteria in your feet."
0: Did you leave?
1: Deal breaker.
0: Did you wrap up then and there, or what did you do?
1: I pretty much did. He said, "We could go out to dinner." I said, "We're not going out to dinner." Okay. "I'm going to my car."
0: Have we found a man now, or are we still looking?
1: No, it's very unhinged on hinge.
0: Yeah, no, I do believe the pool is shallow. And the pond scum is thick, is what I am led to believe.
1: Yeah. A lot of married men.
0: I send you with nothing but good wishes and best of luck, okay?
1: Thank you.
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1: I'm Erin Holland.
2: And I'm Darren Palmer. Home of the Century is the podcast that makes property feel possible. Welcome
0: to my Darren Palmer, welcome.
2: Thank you very much.
0: Erin Holland, welcome to you.
1: Hello, hello.
0: You guys both have a new podcast.
2: You'd know.
0: And
2: you
0: I'm this know. Week's guest.
1: Yes, you
2: wait, how nice now for you to be back on the right side of the table being the interviewer, not the interviewee.
0: Absolutely. I tell you what, I feel in my comfortable, happy place here being the one that drives and asks all the questions.
2: Your home is a happy place, by the way.
0: Oh, thank you very much. So quickly, let's unpack this. It is Home of the Century podcast.
1: Yep.
0: Talk me through it. You basically go to stunning homes, and mine was one of them.
1: Stunning homes, like
2: stunning
1: Smallsy's
2: homes,
1: place.
2: That's
1: what
2: right.
1: a place that is. But yeah, absolutely, brought to you by Century 21. It's all about real life Aussies like your good self and a myriad of others who have found ways to find their feet in the property market. And like, let's be real, it's really hard at the moment, and there's so many different ways to do it. And whilst there's always been this rhetoric, I think of, you know, you're priced out of the market, Australia's impossible, avocado on toast generation, like give up now. There are still ways to do it, and everyone's got their own story.
0: And then you, Darren, well, I was scared to have you in my house.
2: He stuttered when he said it. That was true.
0: I was scared to have you in my house because I was like, he's going to judge it.
2: Yeah.
0: I was like, it's kind of like, you know, well, you know, isn't it like someone does interiors, then you welcome them into your... It's like, you know, a fashion stylist or whatever. And then here's my outfit that I put together. What's he really think?
2: Mm-hmm. Yeah.
1: But he liked it.
2: I loved it. The first time I went to Alison Langdon's house, she had me and Matt Moran over, and her house was pre-renovated and he was cooking.
0: Okay.
2: So she was cooking. So, like, I'm like, you have really cast iron...
0: Yeah. No, totally. Because you invite a chef to cook for and an unrenovated house for an interior designer to...
2: Anyway, she didn't care. I mean, she was game. You were game. I appreciate it. People don't invite me into their house as often. And I generally...
1: You're such a delight.
2: I think it's because of my horrible personality. But it's... or maybe I make people nervous. I don't know.
1: No, but I gave you the opportunity. I was like, look, we've got Darren Palmer.
0: Yeah.
1: Here, get some free interior design.
0: Give me some notes.
1: Designing, styling advice. And you were like... I think it's perfect. It's timeless. Oh. It's modern, but it's chic. It's not going to date. He said all the right things. That's, so well done.
2: No, that's because we were there then, and now I'm here.
0: now
2: I can tell you the real truth.
0: Now tell me what you really thought.
2: Wow.
0: Terrible. Why the fur couch? No, okay, so it's Home of the Century. You go and you just, I guess, interview a variety of people, me included, about our stories of how you bought a house. Or for my episode, we talked about me because I bought the house at auction, right?
1: The A word.
0: Oh, yeah, it's so nerve-wracking. It was so nerve-wracking buying at auction. You, Darren, do them for fun, for your TV career. You just you get people to build a house and then see if anyone wants it.
2: I've got to tell you, I try to keep the hell away from auctions as best I can. I've made a friend buy two houses for me at auction because I don't want to go near them, and I'm nowhere near a block auction ever.
0: You're not, are you?
2: No, ever.
0: Do they make you anxious?
2: Yeah, absolutely. How do they not make you anxious? If auctions make you anxious, watch the episode. Smallsy's on it.
0: Yeah.
2: And your approach to auctions and selling and buying in auctions is... absolutely worth seeing. If you want to see Smallsy's house also, you can see it on YouTube and Spotify. It's a fabulous house. But
0: they hid the sex room, everybody. They didn't cover the sex room. Yeah,
1: lovely.
0: I didn't show
1: enough,
0: you that. I didn't show you that.
1: That wasn't in the tour, was it, Darren? We have to go back for season
0: Didn't let you in
1: two.
0: That one. That was locked up. Don't you worry.
1: That's the thing about real estate. There's no contrived drama. This is just the reality of trying to own a home in Australia. It's stressful. It's drama. Like, everyone's got a story.
0: Totally.
1: So it's all just real life experiences. And like, for you avoided two auctions by selling before the fact, but you had to buy the house you live in now at an auction.
0: I totally did. Darren, what would your advice be to anyone who's looking at a house this weekend? Do you try to see through someone else's clutter and look for the bare bones, or what's your advice?
2: I did. That's what I did when I bought my first apartment. I found something that I knew was great. I'd done all the research. I knew the area. I knew the value of everything that I couldn't upgrade. So its location, its outlook, available light, etc. So all the things that you can't improve onto a property, look for those things.
0: Okay.
2: Because everything else you can change.
0: Yeah. I did notice, by the way, we're thinking about painting our office. colour block it out black and you saw the swatches on the wall. Is that a bold move to make, but should we do it?
2: Okay, so two things there. Yeah. It's only paint, so you should just go ham with paint because paint is something that you can replace easily.
0: Okay.
2: And also, don't paint swatches on your wall.
0: No.
2: You can get them off the internet from like Dulux or whatever. They send you A4 sheets.
0: Oh.
2: And you can hold it up on different walls and see it in different light and
0: okay.
2: against your floor and on
0: There's
2: ceiling.
0: A little freebie tip for us.
2: Yeah, and they're like $2 each.
0: Okay, and you don't have to worry about painting a wall and then nothing looks worse than going to someone and like, they swatched that wall like 12 months ago and they're still
2: under the paint.
0: Yeah, I
1: painted this myself. You're like, wow, no way.
0: No way.
1: Never have guessed. It's like, can I paint anything?
0: You're on air with Smallsy and this is The Smallsy Show.
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0: to my house. 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Auction Advantage is episode 4. That's featuring yours truly. Obviously, you've done a lot of stuff with houses, so I thought I would just lightning round you.
2: Oh, gosh.
0: Just some interior design icks. Feel free both to chime in. I'm going to throw a design trend at you. You tell me whether or not you like them or if we're getting rid of them.
2: Love it.
0: Archways.
2: Love.
0: Are we loving archways?
2: Yeah, I love an archway. he doesn't
0: Darren,
2: like it.
0: Aaron, while I respect you, I don't really care if you like them.
2: Darren,
0: what are we saying?
2: It's giving grease.
3: Love them too, and they are towards the end of their trend cycle.
0: Okay.
3: Yeah.
2: All right.
0: It's okay. You know what? I'm on board there.
3: In a Mediterranean environment, perfect.
0: Okay. What about bad faux florals? Should you ever have fake flowers in the house instead of fresh real ones?
2: They're pretty good these days, aren't they?
3: I'm going to say yes, particularly for open homes.
0: Okay.
3: Particularly if you're trying to sell your house, one of the best things you can do is have evergreen florals that aren't going to wilt. Make sure you dust them. And if you can, put them sort of out of reach so that you can look at them, but you can't touch them.
0: Touch and see, but get close enough to them.
2: Sell your secret by having a little feeling, go, oh, it's not a real awkward.
0: Well, you know what? I'm hearing here Darren Palmer has fake flowers in his house.
3: Darren Palmer does have fake flowers.
0: Okay, what about millennial grey?
3: Nope.
0: We're out.
3: Out.
0: Out.
3: Mm-mm. I mean, the
0: I have
3: there.
0: Trauma from
2: Millennials
0: my child.
2: Millennials are out anyway, aren't they? Yeah. As a general rule.
3: Millennial.
2: We're too old.
0: Yeah. People who have like doctor's surgery, 5,000K white lights in their house.
3: It's a crime.
0: It is a crime.
3: That's a hate crime.
0: The people who buy the, I don't know why they sell bulbs that are like bright, bright white. Mm. There should be a slight yellow tinge to every globe in your house, correct?
2: Concur. Soften things up, right?
3: Look,
2: downlighting's not your friend at the best of times, but when it's like doctor's surgery white, Darren, surely.
0: I'm also, sorry to interrupt, Darren, but I'm also anti-down, like any light on the roof. Put a lamp on.
2: Give me a sconce that looks straight at me and just gives me like, you know, a softbox glow.
3: I'm of the age where I would live my life by candlelight if I could.
0: No, you look great.
3: Because I live in candlelight.
0: Ceiling fans with lights in them.
3: No.
0: The combo.
3: No, unless they're beautiful, and some of them are, but they're very, very few of them.
0: Mm. Yeah, okay. What about you go to some people's houses, it's a generational thing, but they have live life love artwork, or it's wine o'clock, or don't talk to me until I've had my morning coffee in the kitchen.
2: Put it on your Instagram and leave it there where it belongs. It's a meme only.
3: If I walk into a laundry that says wash, or like a kitchen that says eat, I'm like, yeah, I know how to do that.
0: Yeah, okay. And then last one, because obviously I think you're filming The Block at the moment, right?
3: Yeah, mate, yeah.
0: Non-council compliant alterations. Are we yay or naying that?
3: Nay.
2: Do you want that bill when it comes in? Any neighbour dobs you in?
0: No,
2: we got dobbed in once because someone thought our outdoor sauna was an unofficial shed. And so we had to send a photo of it and go,
0: really?
2: Are you sure it's not? Yeah, so.
0: So anyone, don't do a non-council compliant alteration.
3: Not unless you plan to be there for 25 years or something.
0: There's some weird rule.
3: Okay. It's been there for a long time.
2: Statute of limitations on your.
3: I think so. Don't quote me.
0: Last question I'm going to ask you, Darren. What are we seeing in designer trends at the moment? If someone is going out to buy maybe a lounge or something this weekend, is there anything that we should steer away from?
2: Archways, obviously.
0: Obviously, yeah. And non-council compliant alterations.
3: Overarchingly.
2: Stop it. I see what you did there.
0: Yeah.
3: It's about conscious permanence.
0: Oh.
3: This is the trend that's emerging at the moment. So things that are found, things that represent you, things that you've like collated from your trips, things that look like the things that light you up.
0: Yeah.
3: That's the trend.
0: Okay.
3: So
2: you'll never regret it if you love it deep down.
3: 100%. And if it represents you and the things that make your heart sing, then it's absolutely right. Boucle is sort of on its way out. Okay,
0: there you go. Do not get anything in boucle.
3: I'd avoid it. Although I saw some at Louis Vuitton yesterday.
2: Okay.
3: A Louis Vuitton boucle so far.
0: You can say yes to that. Yeah, okay. If
3: fabulous.
0: It's Louis Vuitton or if it's designer boucle, that is always in. If you, yep, okay.
3: There are always exceptions to rules. That's the thing.
0: This is the thing. Okay, the episode 4, Home of the Century podcast. Thanks for coming over to my house, guys.
2: Thanks.
0: You were the best guests, I must say.
2: Thank you. Have a perv at Smallsy's house. It's worth it.
3: Yeah.
0: This is The Smallsy Show.

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2: Smallsy.
0: Cinema etiquette. Cinema etiquette team. Where are we at with flipping your shoes off, taking your shoes off, getting your little...
4: Hoofs?
0: getting your hoofs out in a cinema. Are we on board? Are we anti it? What are we saying?
4: No.
0: I agree. G in the phone room is the lady on the show.
5: I've for sure done it.
0: Are you joking?
5: Well, with socks on. But like if I've worn like UGG boots or something and my feet get a bit hot.
0: You'll take your shoes off in public.
5: But it's like clean. I have clean feet, clean shoes. Okay. I'm not like toes splayed on the seat in front.
0: Leo Woodall. You know him, the heartthrob from Bridget Jones. He was on the show promoing his new movie, Tuna. When I had to go see the movie early to do the interview with him, and someone whose name I will not name took his shoes off in the cinema. And turns out I am Leo Woodall actually was like, yeah, I take my shoes off in the cinema too.
6: I'm not against, I've done it before. I've kicked off my shoes in the
0: really?
6: Cinema. Keep your socks on though.
7: Keep your socks on, that'd be appreciated. And like, don't put them in my face, but go.
0: Okay, I want to do a quick power round phone poll. Cinema etiquette, talking about that. Shoes off at the cinema. What are we saying? Nicole, I say keep your stanky hooves in enclosed areas and don't take your shoes off in public. What do you say?
8: I agree, especially if those people that, if they do take them off, and I can't stand those people, they put it on the seat in front. That is revolting.
0: The stank, yes.
8: Yeah, not good. But I do have my daughter in the car who's having an argument with me that she thinks there's absolutely nothing wrong with taking your shoes off. So I've obviously not raised her very well.
0: No, Nicole, the kids of today, what will we do? What will we do?
8: Exactly.
0: Hey, let's give you a double pass to go check out any movie you want at Event Cinemas, right? And catch all the big screen action. Enjoy.
8: Oh, thank you.
0: Please,
8: with our shoes on.
0: Yeah, please keep the shoes on, okay? Amy, what are you saying, yay or nay?
9: I say nay for boys, teenage boys.
0: Teenage boys, see, it's the smell, right? It's the teenage boy smell. And Hayley, what are you saying about shoes on, shoes off?
10: Shoes off, I will take bed socks with me, I will take my bra off and take a little blanket, I will get comfy.
0: What are you saying how you will take your bra off?
10: I mean, I'm wearing clothes, of course, but you want to be comfortable. You know, you get home, you watch a movie, I'm paying good money, I'll do the same thing at the cinema.
0: You're real settling in there, aren't you? You're like treating that public cinema like it's your own private lounge. Well, you know what? I would love you to take your bra off at Event Cinemas. You can see any movie you want on the big screen, okay?
10: Thank you so much.
0: Enjoy. Thank you for listening to the show.
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2: I'm John Fabris. America's third round of military strikes this week have hit around 140 targets. It's retaliation for Iran attacking a commercial ship in the Strait of Hormuz. Security analyst Hal Kempfer telling Fox, Iran still has plenty of firepower.
3: They have a lot of drones, a lot of anti-ship missiles, a lot of ballistic missiles. They have hundreds and hundreds and hundreds of these gunboats.
2: Cousins of Toowoomba mother Yana Armstrong in Queensland have visited the area where the 30-year-old's remains were found last night. They've established a GoFundMe page to help Yana's sister, Faith.
4: We beat him with the wrong warning. It's an answer. You know, we can lay Yana to rest.
5: She's holding Yana's baby boy in her arms. She's got her loving husband, their little son with them. They're trying to stay strong, but the days ahead are going to be very, very tough for them.
2: Yana's baby's father's been charged with domestic violence murder. And crews in Spain's southeast are now getting on top of a fire that's killed 12 people. This British man describes how he watched the fire grow into a monster that's burnt through 60 square k's.
6: It was just building because the wind was getting underneath it and it's just lifting it and making it bigger and bigger. You could watch it just getting bigger all the time.
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7: Argentina will take on England in the semi-finals of the World Cup. The Argentinians beat Switzerland 3-1 in extra time, while England also needed more minutes to defeat Norway 2-1. France will play Spain in the other semi. In the AFL, the Bulldogs have beaten the Eagles by 16 points at Docklands. Melbourne has a 12-point buffer over Richmond at quarter time in that match at the MCG, while later Brisbane hosts Essendon. In tennis, the men take over centre court tonight at Wimbledon for their singles final, with Jannik Sinner clashing with Alexander Zverev. And in golf, Australia's Min Woo Lee is one shot off the lead at the Scottish Open. However, play in the third round has been suspended due to fog. That's the sport. I'm Michaela Carr.
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1: There's only two people we could find that agreed to work on the weekend for free. You know the old saying, you get what you paid for. So please enjoy Gately and Emily J.
9: Well, it's not just kids being kicked off social media in this country. They're being kicked off AI as well. I didn't know this was a thing, but my daughter discovered it the hard way, and I'll tell you what she did to get caught.
10: All right. She's been busted. Mm-hmm. Also, we're talking about your funny grandfather or pop stories.
9: Mm-hmm.
10: Something that they did that made you laugh hilariously.
9: Yeah,
10: so we'll have a look at that.
9: Your Poppy G passed away.
10: Yeah.
9: Yeah. And also, if you're having trouble falling asleep or waking up, you know, that 2 o'clock in the morning, I've got a new sleep tip for you, and it's unresearched because it's just me.
10: All right. Well, they're the best ones.
11: All coming up, Gailey and Emily J.

0: It's Gayley and Emily Jade here. Hello on your weekend. Gayley.
1: We're doing funny stories or fun stories about your pops. And I've got two stories that I quickly want to share with you about my grandfather. I didn't really know him. And he was affected by the First World War. Mm. He wasn't the greatest fella to my dad's family. There was a lot of domestic violence and all that sort of thing because he suffered from, he lied about his age going to the First World War. He went as a 16-year-old and survived going over to Turkey and then over in France. And, yeah, the rest is history, right?
2: And then did he do World War II as well?
1: No, he didn't.
2: Okay.
1: He didn't, but my dad's brothers did, his siblings. One of my uncles died the last 2 weeks of the war, but that's another story altogether. But apparently he was still a character, like separately away from the stuff to do with my family. And the reason I wanted to say what my grandfather was like, I just wanted to highlight that was a generational thing, and I was so grateful my dad didn't pass that behaviour on to our family.
2: Yeah.
1: So he did a lot there. So good on you, Poppy G. But anyway, this one time he was in the police force after the war, and it was during like a bit of a depression, and he was chasing a guy that had stolen coal to keep
2: this
1: warm.
2: This is such an old-fashioned story.
1: Okay, so he's on the railway tracks.
2: Wow.
1: Right, and this guy's stolen coal, and other police realise that my grandfather is chasing after the guy.
2: Is that like a modern-day teen stealing petrol?
1: Yeah, well, it's probably. Guy that stole the coal wanted to keep his family warm.
2: Yeah.
1: Okay, so my grandfather was not really chasing him hard. He kind of let him go. Yeah. He's going, stop, and all that sort of stuff. So other police noticed it, and he was called into the main office. And they said, this is a please explain situation. What the hell happened? You could have clearly got him. And he said, well, with his Welsh accent, because they're all Welsh, what happened was we were running along the tracks and he went one way up the tracks and I think someone turned the gauge and I went the other way up the other tracks. At which point they said, you are no longer a police officer.
2: Aww.
1: They sacked him for being a smart ass. And the other thing I can tell you about.
2: So it's inherited.
1: Yes.
2: This is your legacy.
1: So this is the other thing, right? So he was around home and this is when he was living with my dad's family. Mm. And he saw a guy pushing an old First World War motorbike, but it was around the time of the Second World War, so years later. And he said, oh, that's a such and such. He knew the motorbike. And the guy, they talked to, and the guy said, do you want a ride? So he said, okay, I'll just go around the block. So he got on the motorbike and started it up and he head off around the block. But as he came around, he said, it's not stopping. How do I like turn it off? And he said, oh, there's a problem. With the bike was broken. He couldn't stop it. So it got to the stage where he went around the block again because he was still trying to work out how to stop the motorbike. But he couldn't, so he was going around the block, right? So in the end, the neighbourhood could hear the kerfuffle. So everyone in both sides of the street right around the block started getting out because he was doing laps going, I can't stop the motorbike. In the end, as he went past everyone was going, yay! Until it ran out of petrol.
0: Well, amazing. Give us a call. Funny pop stories. Say you got them. Give us a call. We'll chat to you next.
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0: It's Gailey and Emily Jade here for you on your weekend. And we're taking your phone calls right now, Gailey.
1: We're doing funny pop stories today. So we've got someone on the line right now.
2: We've got Donna.
1: Donna.
2: Tell us about your pop.
3: I had an uncle growing up. He raised my mum. So he was like our grandfather. And he used to come on holidays with us. He was a bachelor, never married, never had kids. And he came on holidays with us. We said to him that we were going to take the boat out one day. Anyway, as we were getting ready, we couldn't find it anywhere. Searching and searching around the caravan and around everywhere else. Couldn't find him. Came out. He was sitting in the boat that was hooked up to the back of the car.
2: didn't want to help get the boat into the water?
3: So, he was ready to go.
1: He was in his spot on the boat.
3: Yeah, we weren't even near the water.
1: That was another 2-hour drive.
2: I love that, Donna. Thank you.
1: Nice work there. I hope he had his life jacket on.
2: That would have been even funnier. Now we've got Tani. How you going, Tani?
4: I'm good. How are you?
2: Well, thank you, darling. All right. What's your pop story?
4: So I have two. The first one was I was on the phone to my pa and he was like, I can't hear you. My battery's only on 40%.
2: Did he mean his hearing aid or he meant the actual phone?
4: No, the actual phone, he literally thought that was how he could hear us.
2: That's so cute. And awesome. What's the other story?
4: The other one was in the final 3 months just before we lost him, he was all about making jokes and he loved making the staff laugh in the hospital. And he had this new nurse on his changeover. She was like only just new into nursing. And he thought it'd be really fun to kind of scare her and make a joke. But he laid his bed down and put the sheet over his head just before she walked in. And as she walked in, she was like, oh, yeah, everything was all good. And as she walked in, he pulled it down and said, boo.
1: Oh, my God.
4: Freaked her out, but she thought it was the funniest thing. He was just all about making jokes and making the staff laugh. So
1: that is the best thing.
0: Thanks, Tani. It's Gailey and Emily Jade.
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0: biggest gig.
1: It's Gailey and Emily Jade in the next hour. Gailey's going to get his music hat on for us, but right now, EJ.
2: Kids on social media, back in the news again. Albo trying to, I guess, continue with that narrative that getting kids off social media under 16 is going to be better.
3: I think he's trying to distract everyone, by the way.
2: Yeah, I feel like it's a distraction thing because it hasn't really worked. If we're all to be honest about it, I think it gave parents the opportunity to say, hey, you're not allowed on it, for those that might be thinking about being on it. But the kids that were already on it, they certainly really haven't been kicked off. And I think a lot of the social media companies are trying to help. There's lots of different controls that they're launching that you can access and learn about if you want to put parental controls on it. But what I didn't realize, they're talking about the big companies like Meta and TikTok and all that kind of stuff. But AI must be doing something as well. Because my daughter came to me the other day. Now, she's not being kicked off anything at all. And everything's in my name anyway. So when we started her social media, we've been really strict with them. And so we have to start it up. We have to have all the access. I have to read all the messages. I have to approve what she's going to post and all that kind of stuff.
1: Right.
2: So she came to me and she said, oh, my God, Mum, I was on Claude. Now, Claude is an AI. She said, I was on Claude and I was kicked off. It said I was underage. I said, oh, I didn't realize AI was doing that.
1: Right.
2: And I said, what were you doing on Claude for it to think that you're underage? And she goes, oh, I was doing my homework.
0: I'll be going now with the
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12: Yeah. They keep turning up on their weekend, and we keep putting them on. 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

0: It's Gailey and Emily Jade here for your weekend, and Gailey has got a tip for all you budding actors and actresses out there. But right now, EJ?
1: Queensland scientists are launching the state's first koala sperm and egg bank to save the species.
2: All right.
1: Koalas are getting IVF, guys. I've got something in common with koalas and not just chlamydia.
0: Jokes. And sleeping all the time.
1: Jokes. Oh, my gosh. I wish. I wanted, until the chlamydia issues, I would have come back a koala. Just snuggled up on a tree, in the breeze.
2: Got high on eucalyptus.
1: Above the world, sleeping,
2: zoning out,
1: the cutest little babies ever. Oh, that would be a good thing to be reincarnated as.
0: They're actually a vicious animal.
1: Are they?
0: Yeah.
1: Well, me too. Anyway, this is very exciting. So the University of Queensland, they're doing a facility in Gatton, which is where my dad went to uni and where I was born. And, they're going to be collecting eggs and sperm from healthy koalas. So they're trying to breed out all the issues as well, which is wonderful.
2: It's always a good plan to breed out.
1: Well, obviously, they have the technology to remove all the infection from samples and all that kind of stuff. And it's going to be crucial to reintroduce strong genetics back into the population through artificial insemination, IVF and embryos. And it is very exciting and critical because they are on the endangered list.
2: I'm just hoping we never see a Netflix documentary that Kenny Koala is actually the father of 500 different koalas.
1: I still haven't watched that one because of the because when you've had IVF, you get triggered by that stuff. And I must say, like, as someone who has had IVF, I say best of luck to all those koalas.
2: Yeah, good on you.
1: Don't give up and try everything.
2: By the way, we are number one with all koala listeners.
1: Yes, just the ones going through IVF.
2: Yes.
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4: And locals are being celebrated for their recycling habits with thousands of containers put through the Recycle Rewards program.
3: To around the island state.
4: The planned community information session for the waterfront redevelopment won't go ahead today as initially planned. And as a result, it has deferred the meeting to allow time for the assessment of landscape architect quotes and a working group review.
3: And beyond.
4: The latest jobs figures have dropped and unemployment remains steady at 4.3% for March. Close to 18,000 jobs were added to the economy last month.
3: If there's news you need to know, you'll hear it 7 days a week on 107.7 CFM. 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That's good. But if you miss any, catch up on the podcast on the free iHeartRadio app.

0: Kaylee and Emily Jade, we're here on your weekend, and EJ will have some research into men for us shortly. But right now, Kaylee.
1: Okay, so this is a hard one for radio, but just bear with me on this because, if you're driving along or you're at home listening, wherever you're listening, when you hear what I say, if you do the faces that these thoughts would make you do, you'll realise that this will work, right? Okay. So this was, and this will be great for Millie because she's a budding young actress.
2: Okay.
1: And maybe even yourself if you get another role on screen.
2: I'm a budding young actress also.
1: Yes. Well, I don't
2: still
1: think
2: still waiting
1: is,
2: for the overnight success.
1: This is more for film acting because quite often stage acting, it's over the top. Yeah, you have to be more animated,
2: yeah,
1: right?
2: Millie and I fight all the time.
1: So there's this actor, and I've forgotten his name, but he's in one of the police shows. I think, you know, the police show where he's an older rookie?
0: Nathan Fillion is who you're thinking
1: that's
0: of.
1: That's it, Nathan Fillion. It is. Mm. It is him. So he was talking about previously being on a soap. And saying how that at the end of the soap on a shot, quite often he said that it would take too long. They'd just stay on your face and you'd be standing there and it'd be like, what's happening? You know what I mean?
2: Well, it happens just in the long TV as well when you finish your cross and you have to still just stand looking at the camera until
0: the
2: in
0: delay.
2: Your ears they say, you know, okay, you're off camera now, and you sit there with this dumb smile on your face.
1: I can't wait to see you do it once I've done it, right? Okay. And you both got to do it. But he said he got some great advice all those years ago, and then if there's one of those shots, you've got to do it. And it's called Did You Leave the Stove On? Okay, so when you're there and there's the scene that's holding on your face, your first look is, did you leave the stove on? So you're like thinking, and then you go, I did leave the stove on. So it's like, no, I turned the stove off.
2: Okay, so it's three actions.
1: So did I leave the stove on? Oh, I did leave the stove on. Oh, no, I turned the stove off.
2: Oh. Yep. Okay.
1: So it works. Look, do this in the car as we're going along and you'll get it, right?
0: Yeah.
1: Right. Even if you're not seeing yourself do it, right?
2: My stove off is like my eyes look up.
1: Well, then,
2: you know,
1: because you're trying
2: brain.
1: To recall,
2: yeah,
1: right?
2: Can I leave the stove on?
1: So that then you'd do that.
2: And then my whole body goes.
1: Yeah, yeah, but I did leave it on, so I'm going to have to go back. And then the relief. Hey, you're all bound for Oscars.
2: The funny thing is that I'm perimenopausal and that happens to me every day.
3: Yeah. It's Will and Woody for the drive home.
4: What I thought we could do right now, Woods, you and I, not that it happens very often.
5: When do you know your partner's upset with you?
6: Oh, I hate being in trouble.
4: If I've said I'm going to make it home for dinner, just like on the stove with like a sheet of foil thrown over it.
6: Yeah. A lot of the time with me, I don't know what I've done. A telltale sign is when I get home and all the lights are off.
4: Yeah, you don't know if they're going to jump out of the shadow.
6: Yeah, is that light going to turn on like, I'm glad you're home?
4: Yeah, yeah, yeah. When you don't know what's wrong.
5: And they go, yeah, all good.
6: Just tell me. I want to help.
4: And then you go, sure. I'd rather get punched in the face than sure sometimes.
6: Oh, sometimes I just wish we could just end it. Just go, just kick me in the nuts as hard as you can and let's move on.
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20: Hi, I'm Sally Pearson. Linda Noskova has won her first Wimbledon title after recovering from wasting 5 match points to beat fellow Czech Karolina Muchová. Noskova regained her composure to win 6-2, 5-7, 6-3. In the women's NRL, the Raiders have thrashed the Warriors 42-16, while the Dragons have defeated the Eels at 22-8. And in golf, Australia's Caris Davidson is tied for 16th at 6-under, heading into the final round of the LPGA event in France.
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0: It's Kaylee and Emily Jade here on your weekends. We'll see you this time next week. But before we go, EJ.
1: Okay, new research, 2,000 men of all ages, and it's been done in Australia. Gen Z men are leading the way when it comes to living a healthy lifestyle. So well done, you, Jake.
2: Oh, thank you.
1: They drink less alcohol. They're more likely to exercise.
2: Tick.
1: They eat homemade meals and they sleep more.
2: Yeah,
1: you're leading. That is actually not you.
2: You're leading the way there, my friend.
1: That is not you. Anyway, however, with all of that good living, they are the most stressed out of this survey, which is really sad.
2: I've never met a more chilled bloke than Jake.
1: They did not call you.
2: They did not do research with you.
1: Men aged 18 to 29 are found to be taking their health most seriously. I have noticed perhaps younger than that, the teens are really starting to care about drinking and smoking and all that kind of stuff. There's obviously the ones that you see that are naughty. They're the ones that are in the news. But behind that are a lot of teens taking their health seriously.
2: A lot of it's to do with vanity and social media.
1: Absolutely. It is. Now, millennials, 30 to 45 are a close second. So they drink more water than any other generation. And drinking water is just so important. Now that I've said it, this is your reminder. Have a good slug of water. Gen X's, so this is me and Gailey, although I'm not a man, 46 to 61, you're in the Gen X range. Mm-hmm. You came third in healthy lifestyle, so taking your drinking, exercising and homemade meals and sleep seriously. It's so funny because that is you.
2: Mm-hmm.
1: Since your illness,
2: yes.
1: No drinking, caring about your sleep, your exercise and your health, so well done. And then boomers are the most unhealthiest.
0: Yeah, good on them.
1: Yeah, you drink more alcohol than any other age group. You exercise the least. However, you eat fewer takeaways and eat more ready-made meals and you eat more fruit and vegetable.
2: Well, that's all part of what they did.
1: Grew up with.
2: Yeah. Grew up with.
1: They didn't go out for dinners.
2: Our parents, we're the generation chips. We go out, whereas, fish and chips would have been a special night out.
1: On a Sunday, maybe.
2: Yes.
1: Chinese on someone's birthday.
2: Yes.
1: You know, that's...
2: Why was that always the case?
1: Why was it always Chinese?
2: Good, man. I went to one in Ormond in Melbourne
1: I don't know. In my city, my town, there was like two fancy restaurants and they were unaffordable, but the Chinese, everyone could afford it, and that was your special treat. My mum even worked there.
3: Load me up with MSG. Yes,
1: yeah. Exactly. The thing is that they're concerned. So the results show that young men are more aware of their well-being, but older generations are happier. So what does that mean?
2: Well, they've got all the money. They've got five properties.
0: Mm.
2: They're not worrying about stuff.
1: Maybe it's because they drink. That's what I think.
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Karma's on your scent like a bounty hunter. 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Sweet like justice, karma is a queen. Karma takes all my friends to the summit. Karma is the guy on the

0: much about this sort of stuff on TikTok and on Instagram. So find Glenn Fisher and his book, Predator's Paradise.
1: Well, thank you as well to our listener for telling us about the podcast. I did not know about that. That's brilliant. So there's that. And she also wants us to know about the Chris. And you say Shanann Watts. I've always said Shannon. I didn't know Shanann. I didn't know how to pronounce her name. But, of course, this is the famous murder. And the documentary is the Netflix documentary, American Murder, The Family Next Door. And what's extraordinary about that documentary is that I've never seen one. Now it's quite common, but even this was, I don't know, 6 or 7 years ago, the amount of footage that they had from CC, from other people's Ring cameras, from other houses, security cameras and things like that. So that combined with the body cam on the police officers is wild, because we're seeing this man when he's first being confronted, when Shanann's family, her mother and her sister and stuff, are arriving at the house with the police to say, we don't know where she is. We're knocking on the door to ask him if he knows anything. And so he opens the door. Now we know he's murdered her and their two daughters and disposed of their bodies because he's got a girlfriend that he wants to be with.
2: Wait, have we talked about this one?
1: I'm sure we have many times, absolutely. But I didn't know about the podcast, the Chris Watts tapes. And that is what our friend the hotline is telling us about. Yeah, she's going, look, you think you know the whole story because the documentary is so great. But she's like, oh, there's more. So these are two great recommendations from her. Thank you so
2: much. I'm definitely going to jump on and listen to that.
1: Escaping the Cross and the Chris Watts tapes. I'm all about the tapes these days. I was listening to the Ted Bundy tapes. There's the John Wayne Gacy tapes.
2: Yeah.
1: There's something amazing about listening to someone's own voice.
0: Yeah.
1: As they're telling the story, and at various stages of acceptance that they're done. So, yes, great. Excellent recommendations. Thank you so much. And please keep them coming. I can't tell you how much I live for these messages. I love them. More of those, please. And so there's links in the show notes of every podcast episode, and it's also on our socials for our True Crime Hotline.
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0: Around Australia, this is True Crime Tonight with Michelle Laurie, Ruby Bartsis and me, Matthew Tankard. Coming up, we've got an interview with Pete Bates about the Pete Bates Project, where he helps women name the patterns that systems, families and professionals keep missing. But first, Michelle, over to you with our True Crime Book Club.
1: The book I'm talking about this week is a book called The New Mafia by a lady called Sunny De Boer, the Drangheta. And what is the Drangheta? Well, it's the mafia. So what I've learned from this book is, I mean, I thought I knew as much about the mafia as there was to know, really. You know, I've seen all the movies.
0: Yep.
2: That's right.
0: And
1: Right. Yep. And that's kind of the point. The point is that there are two main mafia groups out of Italy. The one that all the movies are about, The Godfather, Goodfellas, all those movies, they're about the Cosa Nostra, which is the Sicilian mafia. The Drangheta is the other one. The Drangheta are the mafia from Calabria.
0: Okay.
1: Sorry, so many Italian words to think about. And I would say they're arguably more scary. They are very much more disciplined. Things like if someone's late for a meeting, they might flush your head down the toilet, which sounds juvenile. But the point is that in their world, that's so humiliating that it's worse than being shot. It's worse than to walk into a meeting, a big guy, big mafia guy, and have them go, "You are late," and flush your head down the toilet. I get that.
2: Yeah.
1: If you guys did that to me, I get that it's serious. It doesn't sound serious, but I get that if you guys did that to me, I'd be so humiliated. I'd never get
2: over
1: it.
2: Should we start doing that when you're late?
1: I'm late a lot, so let's not institute that rule, but we're not going Drangheta rules on this show. But they also, you know, they carried out a spate of kidnappings in the 70s, and there's a very, very famous story where they kidnapped J. Paul Getty Jr., who was at that the grandson of the man who was at that time the richest man in the world. Richest man in the world is an oil man, an American. This offshoot of his family, one of his sons and his kids are living in Rome, and they're living it up like they're kind of living like hippies, but with these huge trust funds behind them, you know. So, of course, this kid becomes quite famous around Rome. Everyone's paying attention to what's going on, and they call him the barefoot hippie. But everyone knows he's worth, his family's worth billions of dollars. So it feels almost inevitable that he is kidnapped. Mm. But the thing about it is that his granddad didn't become the richest guy in the world for nothing. He refuses to pay. He refuses to pay. So these terrifying gangsters have got his grandson, who's about 17. He says, "If I pay for this kid, all my other grandkids are going to get abducted, going to get kidnapped."
2: So that was sacrifice the one.
1: That was his argument. His argument was, "I've got to stay firm, and eventually they'll give this kid back." Well, not only did they not give him back, they sent his ear in the post. Cut off his ear, sent it in the post. Eventually, there's a lot of to and froing for months. Eventually, a ransom was paid. It was much, much smaller. They did get the kid back, who subsequently, by the way, developed a terrible drug addiction and died a horrible...
0: No kidding.
1: Yeah, right?
0: Yeah.
1: Deeply, deeply traumatised. But the thing is, I think they only got, when I say only, a couple of million dollars in the end as the ransom. But what they did with it is fascinating. They invested it in building a port in Calabria. So they, of course, they're working closely with the government in these environments. The government's usually involved in the organised crime somehow. So together, the Drangheta and the government built a port in Calabria, which became and continues to be the biggest drug port in the world.
2: That's all still happening today?
1: Yeah.
2: And how do we think Sane feels about writing a book about them if want all this clout?
1: What's great about this book, The New Mafia, is that she just moved to, she did this great thing where she came into a little bit of money and she basically Googled, "Where can I buy a house for this much money?" And these villages came up in Calabria. And she thought, okay, I'll do that. She can work remotely. So she went there. She worked in the publishing industry, but was not a journalist. So she moves into this town and she just starts to notice very organically the Drangheta. Like, she just notices, okay, there's families. There's a family that runs this village. There's a family that runs that village. A lady in her street's car exploded one night. All the neighbours go running out and they see this car's exploded. And then they realise that the lady who owns it, she's standing there, she works for the local council. It's her job to give out permits to people, building permits. Well, obviously she didn't give a building permit to someone she should have. And they just blew her car up. And Sane said, not only was she not, no one's screaming, no one's freaking out when they're watching this car burn. It's like everyone knew, except her. It took her a while to ask some questions and find out what had happened. Everyone just went, okay.
2: Her fault.
1: That's happened. Yeah, that's happened. She never even called the police, this lady.
2: That's crazy.
0: It's that ingrained.
1: It's that obvious.
0: Yeah.
1: That's what Sane realised. She's like, when she first got there, she thought, oh, these people are so beautiful, as if any of them would be involved in organised crime. But then she realised it's like, it's just so deep in the fabric of these communities. It's like you just, if the head family wants something to happen, it happens. And if it doesn't, someone's car gets exploded. The new mafia. Sonny DeBoer.
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5: What I thought we could do right now, Woods, you and I, not that it happens very often.
6: When do you know your partner's upset with you?
7: I hate being in trouble.
5: If I've said I'm going to make it home for dinner, just like on the stove with like a sheet of foil thrown over it.
7: Yeah. 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A telltale sign is when I get home and all the lights are off.
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7: Yeah, is that light going to turn on? 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
5: Yeah, yeah, yeah. 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
6: And they go, yeah, all good.
7: Just tell me. I want to help.
5: And then you go, sure. I'd rather get punched in the face than sure sometimes.
7: Oh, sometimes I just wish we could just end it. Just go, just kick me in the nuts as hard as you can and let's move on.
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1: Welcome back to True Crime Tonight. Unfortunately, we don't hear a lot of stories about long-term prisoners transitioning successfully back into society. But we have one for you today. Pete Bates runs the Pete Bates Project, a fast-growing platform dedicated to exposing coercive control, post-separation abuse, and the behavioural patterns that put women and children at risk. He joins us to talk about his mission.
2: I remember going to pubs with men, and they say, if I ever saw a bloke do this to his woman, I'd do this and I'd do that. And then being at barbecues where a bloke has said something to his missus or put his missus down or disrespected her, and all the men at the barbecue look at their shoes when that gets said, you know?
1: Yeah.
2: So just with my past and where I've been, I feel like I'm in a position where I can stand out front and say something. And I remember being that little kid hoping that a man like me would come through that door. Yeah. And grab me and get me out of that house, you know?
1: Yeah.
2: So in a way, I sort of feel that I'm speaking for those kids now, you know, that are looking out the door and hoping someone comes along and saves them, you know? I talk a lot about how women are, everyone goes, why don't you just leave him? Why don't you just leave him? Now, I used to watch my father knock my mother out against the fridge and hold her up with uppercuts when she was unconscious. And then the police would come, and by the time the police got there, us kids were given scripts to say to the police. She was given scripts to say to the police. The one time that she did get the courage up to leave him was the scariest moment of all, because he went quiet and he disappeared. She was in the room packing her bags. She had the suitcases on the bed. And then he disappeared for a few minutes, and he's come back upstairs, and I was sitting in the hallway. And then as he's come back through the door, he had 20-litre jerry can full of petrol, and he just started dousing all the furniture, walked up the hallway where I was sitting, poured petrol over me, and he said to her, are you still going to leave, slut? And then he pulled his lighter out, and she had to submit. She submitted to save my life. That, like, because he probably would have went ahead and let us up, you know?
1: Yep.
2: Now, so many women are in that position where that's why they don't leave, because they're the consequences are so much worse. At that stage, I was, as a young fella, because I ran away from home at 13 after the petrol incident and a million other incidents with the old man, I just went, I'm out of here. And I ran away at 13. I started using heroin. I was feeling so much pain inside myself as a child from, I didn't realize this until I got older and I got counselling and I worked on myself, but I wanted to hurt other people and I wanted to inflict pain on other people because of the pain I was feeling inside me.
1: What offending did you participate in?
2: Well, what I went to prison for.
1: Yeah.
2: So in 1999, I was charged for a murder. It was a girl, the mother of my child, we had broken up. And she had a couple of young girls over babysitting this particular day while she was at work. She was walking the babysitters home once she'd finished work, and a carload of blokes had driven past and yelled out abuse out the window. She had yelled back, responded, this car's on a U-turn, jumped out of the car. She's had words with them. One of the blokes slapped her up the side of the head. And it just so happened that the two girls that she was walking home recognised the car, knew where they lived. She called me, told me what had happened. I was young, wild, stupid. I went to the house, jumped the fence, went inside the house and went silly. And one of the boys, one of the men in the house fell over and bashed his head on the tiles, and it killed him instantly. It was a horrible night. It was a horrible thing. It cost a life. It cost his family, and it cost my family. I ended up pleading guilty to manslaughter. I ended up serving 14 and a half years. I went to prison. I couldn't read, I couldn't write.
1: No.
2: No, I couldn't. I couldn't read or write. I'd left school. I got kicked out of school first week of grade 8. Did a lot of solitary while I was locked up. And an old guard that I'd known for a while, he gave me an encyclopedia, and it was about the cosmos, the stars and all that. I couldn't read, but I was looking at the pictures and trying to sound words out. Ended up taking that book back with me. I got a dictionary. They started the reading. I just started devouring books. Then I started doing self-help books and just started working myself. I quit using drugs in 2007 in prison because it was rampant. And just buckled down and just started focusing on myself, watching the men around me come in and out. I didn't want that. I was wanting to be different to what everyone else was doing. They asked me if I'd help mentor some of the younger blokes that were trying to get off the gear. They set up a unit in the prison, isolated from all the other units, so no one could get down there. And blokes would come in there detoxing, and they'd have counselors come down, would do meetings, NA meetings, AA meetings. And then one day this beautiful blonde lady walked into the fishbowl, and I'm still married to her now. So my wife has never had to fear me or my daughter. To me, like a lot of men fall back on their past, and my father did it, or this happened to me, and poor me, you know. Our past explains us. It doesn't excuse us. It's a choice. It's a choice. What you do is a choice. So you know it's wrong. If your family, if the atmosphere changes in your house because of your mood and your family's got to tiptoe around you, then that's a choice. You know what you're doing. Every single man, boy and child, should be concerned about domestic violence. It should not be okay.
1: It shouldn't be a women's issue.
2: It shouldn't be a woman's issue. Like, we've all got mothers, daughters, sisters. Like, a woman is killed in this country every 8 days. And this year is pretty bad at the moment. Like, the numbers are pretty high this year. That should be concerning, you know? Like,
1: well, and because children are killed as well. And
2: children.
1: And,
2: yeah.
1: And children are devastated, like you were. Little boys, yeah. Male children. It's not a women's issue. It's an issue for all of us. And I agree with you. I think there's definitely a place and a great place in our society for masculine men.
2: Definitely. And that's sort of why I try and stand out front now and say we need to speak up as men. We need to speak up and say it's not okay.
1: Thank you again to our guest, Pete Bates. If you would like to listen to the full interview with him, and I suggest you do because it's pretty outstanding, I'm going to say, is a good way to describe it in many ways. 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
11: Hey, what's going on? 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It's giving wholesome, and we love to see it. 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
1: And locals are being celebrated for their recycling habits with thousands of containers put through the Recycle Rewards program.
0: To around the island state.
1: The planned community information session for the waterfront redevelopment won't go ahead today as initially planned. And as a result, it has deferred the meeting to allow time for the assessment of landscape architect quotes and a working group review.
0: And beyond.
1: The latest jobs figures have dropped and unemployment remains steady at 4.3% for March. Close to 18,000 jobs were added to the economy last month.
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3: Yeah. A lot of the time with me, I don't know what I've done. A telltale sign is when I get home and all the lights are off.
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3: 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I want to help.
1: And then you go, sure. I'd rather get punched in the face than sometimes.
3: Oh, sometimes I just wish we could just end it. Just go, just kick me in the nuts as hard as you can and let's move on.
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1: What I thought we could do right now, Woods, you and I, not that it happens very often.
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3: 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A telltale sign is when I get home and all the lights are off.
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3: 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I want to help.
1: And then you go, sure. I'd rather get punched in the face than sometimes.
3: Oh, sometimes I just wish we could just end it. Just go, just kick me in the nuts as hard as you can and let's move on.
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7: Oh God, my God, how she get at me? 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Drown in a separate dance of an ocean. Both in too deep to know where the coast is. Surrounded by waves in the hurricane's gaze. When we together ain't none of y'all safe, sir. Buckle up.

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3: The planned community information session for the waterfront redevelopment won't go ahead today as initially planned. And as a result, it has deferred the meeting to allow time for the assessment of landscape architect quotes and a working group review.
2: And beyond.
3: The latest jobs figures have dropped and unemployment remains steady at 4.3% for March. Close to 18,000 jobs were added to the economy.

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8: 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Oh, sometimes I just wish we could just end it. 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
1: And locals are being celebrated for their recycling habits with thousands of containers put through the Recycle Rewards program.
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1: The planned community information session for the waterfront redevelopment won't go ahead today as initially planned. And as a result, it has deferred the meeting to allow time for the assessment of landscape architect quotes and a working group review.
0: And beyond.
1: The latest jobs figures have dropped and unemployment remains steady at 4.3% for March. Close to 18,000 jobs were added to the economy last month.
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1: Ladies and gents, this is the moment you've waited for. 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

0: When she said to me, "Your son has cancer," my world just fell apart. It was a nightmare. 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By the end of that first meeting, my son was basically in tears of laughter.
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8: Good morning, I'm Jane Drew with your local news first. Police investigations are continuing after a pedestrian was killed in Wynyard on Saturday night. A 57-year-old male died in the incident involving a vehicle. Moore Street has since been reopened. Anyone with information or relevant dashcam footage is asked to contact police. A Tasmanian abattoir, which has previously been slammed for animal welfare reasons, has been given the green light to increase its production fivefold. Local Meat Co at Sheffield sought approval from Tasmania's Environmental Protection Authority to increase its production from 100 tonnes per year to 500 tonnes. The business came under fire in 2024 after vision from inside the operation was leaked by the Farm Transparency Project. The EPA approved the permit for increased capacity with conditions and found it was able to be managed in an environmentally acceptable way. Declining health system figures in Tasmania's again got the state opposition criticising what it describes as $700 million of government cuts for the sector. Labor cites more than half of patients weren't seen on time in emergency departments this week and a growing outpatient waiting list nearing 78,000. Government Minister Roger Yench swatting away claims of funding cuts.
9: There's $584 million more over the forward estimates for health. $500 million and more increase in health over the next 4 years. So there's no basis for the argument that we are cutting health or health services.
8: Turning to local sport, and the senior men's Saints came marching in for their clash against Burnie. However, the Dockers came through with the victory, 101-63. Saints coach Liam Davies telling the Advocate, Circular Head are adopting a nothing-to-lose mentality for the last five rounds of the season.
10: Good morning, I'm Rob McLennan. The US has carried out more strikes on Iran overnight, claiming to have hit 140 military targets. America's ambassador to NATO, Matt Whitaker, telling Fox News it's justified.
11: President Trump, if shipping is attacked or if the Iranians want to act belligerent, then he will respond with overwhelming force.
10: Australian cancer researcher Richard Scollier will be farewelled with a state funeral today at the Sydney Opera House. The 59-year-old, who died from brain cancer last month, is credited with saving thousands of lives through his groundbreaking melanoma research. Australian universities will be legally required to prevent racism and anti-Semitism. A fresh overhaul of the higher education system will force unis to bolster the complaint process and adopt recognised definitions of hate and anti-Semitism. And the coalition is set to overhaul its nuclear policy with a plan to allow data giants to build their own reactors. Hot!
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10: Yannick Sinner is almost $5 million richer after beating Alexander Zverev in the men's final at Wimbledon. In AFL, Dean Solomon is urging Bombers fans to be patient after last night's 90-point drubbing at the hands of Brisbane.
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10: In NRL, Melbourne Storms down the Titans by 22. Earlier, the Cowboys beating Manly 19-18.
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16: Good morning. If you look across the next couple of days, today it's going to be 13 as our top, with showers and wind getting less likely as the day does continue. But do note there is a chance of a thunderstorm here or there. Tomorrow, 12 degrees. Showers again throughout the morning and afternoon. Up to 6 mils expected. And then Wednesday, 15 degrees. It looks like it will be a relatively nice day. Partly cloudy. A little bit of wind, but again, less chance of rain. Only a 10% chance of that one. In Devonport at the second, 10 degrees. Burnie, 11. Stanley, 10. Smithton, 12. Sheffield, 7. And in the studio here, it's hot. It's C.

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0: I'm a lone wolf today, 1-300-655-922. Give us a buzz if there is anything happening on the roads in the community or anything otherwise you think that I should know about or anybody else today. I'm asking you the question, what is your party trick? Now, this can be very open-ended. Maybe you've done an incredible impression of somebody. Maybe you can rattle off the last 100 winners of the premiership for the AFL. I don't know what you can do. I want to find out what you can do. 1-300-655-922. Now, we do still have an action-packed show ahead of us. We've been very lucky over the last couple of weeks to sit down and talk to some incredible people. So I'll be sharing some of that with you. In particular, we've got Tini Brumby, the mayor of Burnie City Council, joining us on the phone. We spoke to her the other day about what's happening today and forward through the rest of this week and month. We also spoke to a gentleman by the name of Hugo Tuvey, who is an inspirational young man. Depends on what you define as a young man, I suppose. He's in his 30s now, but a man who's gone through two bouts of cancer and is now an advocate for people going and getting checked. He runs a charity by the name of 25 Stay Alive. I really encourage you, go and look into him. I had a nice listen to him speak at the Daffodil Gala in the Northwest about a month ago. So definitely something worth sticking around for. 1-300-655-922 if there's anything that I need to know. For now, I've got some Samba coming your direction. It is the Morning Crew just with Ben today. Nathan is out of action. So let's make it a good one, shall we? Let's try our best to still make me sound good. Regular game still on the way. CFM. You

0: 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Time flies when you're having fun, and aren't we having fun together? You should be having fun, though, on our website, cfmtaz.com.au. We've got our Win on the Coast currently open. This one, this week, is all thanks to the legends at Jackaroo Australia. Now, this is something that I legitimately asked whether we could cancel the Win on the Coast and just have me pinch it, because I really wanted it. It is a beautiful, it's a large Roo Nomad Traveler hat in stonewashed brown. This is valued at $110. 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
4: After this, I need a bit of advice from you, okay? Stick around. 1-300-655-922 is the phone number. But yeah, something happened over the weekend and I'm a little bit ashamed of it. CFM.

CFM Morning Crew, just with Ben today. Now, I had a bit of an oops happen. So Friday night, I mean, a massive weekend, just in general, but Friday night, the Northern Force played their last home games. Now, people that don't know, I've been their DJ for this year, so generally heckling, got in a little bit of trouble. On Friday, got told off by one of the referees because I was being a little bit too cheeky, but that's okay. Anyway, we usually get, what you do is at the start of it, introduce the teams, national anthem. Now, at the last second, we had somebody drop out of doing the national anthem about an hour before tip-off, and I went, oh, she'll be right. Yeah, I'll just do it. Now, I am a musician. I have done music in the past. I started the national anthem and got to the bit, you know,

You get through the first bit. Australia's all let us rejoice, for we are young and free with golden sight on wealth for toil. Our home is girt by sea. Mind blank. And it felt like an eternity that I was there stumbling over myself trying to remember the lyrics. They changed the lyrics on me since the last time I sung it, which would have been grade 5, when it would have been 2011, would have been the last time that I sung the national anthem. And they changed the young and free to one and free, and it threw me off. It threw me off. And so potentially up there with the most embarrassing things in my life. Luckily there was only, you know, a couple hundred people there, and luckily I'm not sharing it beyond that. But there was a situation where I forgot the national anthem. So I need your advice. Do I need to directly send a letter to the king? Do I have to send a letter to the governor general? Do I have to send who am I supposed to send a letter to apologizing for the fact that I forgot the national anthem? Because surely I've got to do something. If you've got a suggestion for me, 1-300-655-922, I'll repeat it. 1-300-655-922. Now, the reason I say repeat is we've got this one from Martin Garrix, Ed Sheeran on CFM. Repeat it. Would you believe it? Isn't it amazing how these things line up? I'm sorry to everybody I've offended with my poor rendition of the national anthem. Stay.

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12: Good morning, I'm Jane Drew with your local news first. Investigations are continuing into the fatality of a pedestrian in Wynyard over Saturday night. Police say the 57-year-old man died following a crash involving a vehicle. Moore Street has since been reopened. Anyone with information or relevant dashcam footage is asked to contact police. Declining health system figures in Tasmania's again got the state opposition criticising what it describes as $700 million of government cuts for the sector. Labor cites more than half of patients weren't seen on time in emergency departments this week and a growing outpatient waiting list nearing 78,000. Government Minister Roger Yench swatting away claims of funding cuts.
13: There's $584 million more over the forward estimates for health. $500 million and more increase in health over the next 4 years. So there's no basis for the argument that we are cutting health or health services.
12: Devonport's Men's Shed has received nearly $12,000 to invest in solar energy and an expansion of the internal area. It's part of a state government grant, with 10 projects getting a funding boost for renovation, construction or upgrades of the facilities. Minister for Community and Member for Braddon, Roger Yench, says men's sheds are an important place to meet others, share knowledge and get help on those DIY projects, while providing a space to improve men's health and well-being. And turning to sport, the Northern Force men outscored the Waverley Falcons in round 14 of the NBL 1 South Comp, finishing the night victorious on 101-84 in Ulverston. Kai Savage was the top point scorer at 34. However, the women fell short in their games, coming to Waverley by 22 points, Killy Froling topping the points with 18. The Force will hit the road for next week's game against Sandringham. Stick around for a look at your national news and sport up next.
14: Morning, I'm Rob McLennan. The PM and the New South Wales Premier will attend today's state funeral for groundbreaking pathologist and former Australian of the Year, Richard Scollier. The 59-year-old who died from brain cancer on June 7 is being remembered as the man who turned melanoma from a death sentence into a curable condition. Today's service will be held at the Sydney Opera House. The US and Iranian militaries have exchanged missiles and drones after Tehran announced it would again close the Strait of Hormuz. Both Qatar and the UAE among Iran's targets in the latest escalation. Meantime, Australia's defence industry minister says China's a poor neighbour following its test launch of a ballistic missile into the Pacific. And a YouTuber who filmed the Victorian hideout of cop killer Desi Freeman has been charged with trespass. Leif Hughes is accused of filming inside the shipping container in April, around 3 weeks after Desi was shot by police.
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14: Well, number one Jannik Sinner's had a four-set victory over Alexander Zverev in the Wimbledon final. Heartache, though, for Australia's Cruz Hewitt, who's lost to American Jordan Lee in the boys' final. In NRL, Newcastle has dropped out of the top four after losing to South Sydney 26-24. Coach Justin Holbrook saying they have work to do.
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14: And in AFL, the Western Bulldogs beating the Eagles by 16 points. The Bombers copping a 15-goal thrashing from Brisbane.
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18: Got ourselves to a top of 13 degrees today with showers. Quite a lot of rain actually potentially coming through. It is going to get less likely as the day continues. A chance of a thunderstorm as well, and really decent winds as well. Up to 50 kilometres per hour heading westerly and slowly easing off as the day continues. Tomorrow, 12 degrees and showers coming through up to 6 mils. Most likely through the morning and afternoon. Hopefully that clears out overnight, leaving Wednesday only a 10% chance of rain, 15 degrees as the top, and partly cloudy. If we look across the coast at the second, Devonport sitting themselves at a nice balmy 10 degrees. Burnie, 11 degrees as well. Smithton at 12, Stanley at 11, Sheffield at 8 degrees. Good morning, it is CFM, and it's just Ben this morning. Nathan out of action. We've still got heaps of fun to come, though. We have What's in the Box. It's a good one today. CFM.

SAFM Morning Crew, just with Ben this morning. Today I've asked you the question, what's your party trick? What is your party trick? Now, there's plenty of party tricks out there. It could be anything from putting your tongue in like a shell shape? Yeah, it's kind of a shell shape, wouldn't you say? Like when they can kind of get the ridges in. I can curl my tongue. I can't get those ridges, but something like that, you know, weird, not necessarily weird stuff, but anything. My mum, apparently, now she has shown this to me before and I can't recall, like I didn't think of it off the top of my head, but she's reminded me that she can tie a lolly snake in her mouth. Job done. See, like putting a knot into a lolly snake with her mouth. Crazy. Casey Jones says their party trick is guessing any Michael Jackson song in the first few seconds. Now, these are things that have obviously a very wide range. Not many people would say that these are, what's the word I'm looking for? Identical. They're very, very different types of skills. But if you've got any sort of skill, I'd love to know about it. 1-300-655-922. Got some Rob Thomas and Santana coming your way. This is one of my favourite songs of all time. And then we've got What's in the Box on the other side. I've got around 11 clues written down. I'm confident you'll be able to figure out what it is. Be ready to call 1-300-655-922.

0: It's CFM Morning Crew. How good is that song?
1: The box. In the box.
2: What's in the box? In the box. What's in the box today?
3: At the CFM Morning Crew, it's that age-old question. What's in the box?
0: Okay, my friends, good morning. 1-300-655-922. If you figure out what's in the box, you're very, very quickly going to get yourself in the draw for $1,000 to spend at Truscott's Tyre Solution. When it comes to tyres, you've got to trust Truscott's. Also, you get yourself in the draw for our weekly Morning Crew goodie bag, which will be drawn out on Friday. A whole bunch of goodies that could be coming your direction. All you got to do is tell me what on earth is in the box. I've got a whole bunch of clues for you. You ready to go? Start thinking. Start thinking. Now, something that's always a good way to start with your thought process here is it's always, on a day when Nathan's not going to be here, it's going to be relatively easy because I want you to win. There's nothing more uncomfortable than me sitting here alone. Just generally. So please, if you feel like you got a chance, 1-300-655-922. I'll tell you, this item is found in the kitchen. I would be pretty confident in saying that every single person that is listening right this second has at least one of these in their house, okay? This item can be made of any kind of material. Well, not any kind of material, but all sorts of different materials. This item is not used much in Southeast Asia. This item fits in your hand. And it's been around for millions of years. I have more clues for you. Of course, I've got more clues for you. You know I've got more clues for you. I'm going to make sure that you get this answer and you get yourself in the draw. But to get there, you've got to be brave enough to pick up the phone. 1-300-655-922. Save it to your speed dial and call in. 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
0: Well, let's play the game.
1: 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In the box.
2: What's in the box? In the box. What's in the box today? What's in the box?
3: 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What's in the box?
0: How this game works is that we give you a whole bunch of clues. You just have to tell us exactly what you think is in the box. Now, I give you usually a harder one when Nathan's here with me. When Nathan's not here, it's usually a safe bet that I'm going to give you something that's very, very, very, very, very, very, very much achievable. That's the best thing I can do to help you out on your way. Now, the phone number you need to have ready to go at all moments, whenever you're listening to us, is 1-300-655-922. It's the best way to get in contact with us and you'll get yourself in the draw for $1,000 to spend at Truscott's Tyre Solution. When it comes to tyres, trust Truscott's. And that this morning is exactly how Emily has gotten in contact. Good morning, Emily.
13: Good, thank you.
0: All right, beautiful. We have a whole bunch of clues. Once you think you know what it is, just chime in with the answer. Essentially, it should be pretty easy for you, I hope, but we'll see how we go.
13: No worries.
0: This item is found in the kitchen. This item can be made of all sorts of material. This item is not used as much in Southeast Asia.
13: Is it a fork?
0: No, it's not a fork. We've got a few more, so let's keep going. We will get ourselves to the answer. This item's been around for millions of years. This item is mentioned in quite a lot of movies. A variation of this item is banned on the mainland, a couple of states. It's in process of being banned in Tasmania as well.
13: A knife?
0: Yeah, the next clue is that Julius Caesar doesn't really like this item, but it is in fact a knife.
13: Yay!
0: Well, you're instantly in the draw for $1,000 spent at Truscott's.
13: Thank you so much. Have a great day.
0: And to you, my friend, good luck in that draw. If you want to go into that draw as well, your next chance is going to be after 7 o'clock when we've got Stream On, 2 songs. You just have to tell us which one is more popular. If you get it correct, same dealio, instantly in the draw for that. But we've got an extra prize you can win with Stream On as well. After 7 o'clock, we're going to be talking to Teeny Brumby, the mayor of the Burnie City Council. We spoke to them on Friday, so we'll share that chat with you on the other side of the news at CFM. Good morning. Hello.

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3: Good morning, I'm Jane Drew with your local news first. Tasmania's health system pressures has Labor on the attack about the state government's handling of funding and resources. The opposition claims less than 50% of patients were seen on time in emergency departments this week. Government Minister Roger Yench has also been asked about the outpatient waiting list growing by 10% in 6 months.
4: We know that demand for outpatient services has increased by around 10%. We're acutely aware of that. That's why there's an outpatient transformation project underway right now, and we continue to invest in our health system to ensure it can meet increased demand.
3: Police investigations are continuing after a pedestrian was killed in Wynyard over Saturday night. A 57-year-old male died in the incident involving a single vehicle on Moore Street. Anyone with information or relevant dashcam footage is asked to contact police. Targeted aerial surveys of large stretches of Tasmania's coastline have confirmed no evidence of mass mortalities of birds or other wildlife due to the H5 avian influenza. The Department of Natural Resources and Environment Tasmania, surveying more than 980 k's of coastline along the west coast, King Islands, islands in the Furneaux group, as well as Tasmanian islands that are home to seal and seabird colonies. H5 bird flu has been detected in a small number of birds on the mainland, but is yet to be detected here. Surveillance is ongoing, with teams operating across Tasmania collecting samples and monitoring for signs of bird flu. We're being asked to not touch sick or dead wildlife. You can report it to the Emergency Animal Disease Hotline. And Devonport's Men's Shed has received nearly $12,000 to invest in solar energy and an expansion of the internal area. It's part of state government grants, with 10 projects getting a funding boost for renovation, construction or upgrades of facilities. Heralded as an important place to combat social isolation, build skills and camaraderie, Minister for Community Roger Yench says the government funding will ensure the spaces continue to serve their communities.
5: Hello, I'm Rob McLennan. The US claims it's hit 140 targets in its latest missile and drone attacks on Iran. It follows an Iranian attack on a ship in the Strait of Hormuz. Donald Trump telling NBC he's losing patience.
6: We had a deal with them yesterday. They were giving up everything. And then all of a sudden, 2 hours after that, they hit a ship with a drone.
5: An investigation is underway into the death of an Aussie dad at a Bali immigration centre. 39-year-old Cameron Hughes was found unresponsive on Friday night while he awaited deportation over visa concerns. Preliminary findings suggest he may have had a heart attack. Support for One Nation has eased, according to a new poll, with today's Resolve Political Monitor showing the party's primary support is down 3%, marking its first slide in 4 months. It means Labor's regained the overall lead at 28%, ahead of One Nation on 26, and the Coalition on 23. That's 3% higher than in June.
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5: In AFL, West Coast has fallen to the Western Bulldogs by 16 points, but coach Andrew McWalter says it could have gone either way.
7: It was an arm wrestle that game. It became a game of just taking your moments. Doggies probably just did that a little bit better than us.
5: Essendon flogged by the Lions by 90 points. In NRL, the Titans have had a 22-18 loss to the Storm. Sea Eagles fell 19-18 to the Cowboys, and the Rabbitohs beat the Knights 26-24. And at Wimbledon, Jannik Sinner's taken out the men's final in a four-set victory over Alexander Zverev. That's the latest news and sport.
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10: Top of 13 across the coast today. Not too sunny, unfortunately. It's going to be showers and wind scheduled across the day all through until the afternoon and into the early evening as well. With the chance of a thunderstorm, there's winds north-northwesterly, 35 to 50 k's there as well. Tomorrow, 12 degrees and showers. Wednesday, 15 degrees. Degrees and partly cloudy, so hopefully those Tuesday showers start to clear out as the day continues along. At the second in Devonport, it's 11 degrees. Burnie, same situation. Circular Head, so Smithton, Stanley, both around that 12 degree mark, and Sheffield still seeing themselves at 8 degrees. And Ashley had dinner at the Sheffield pub yesterday. It's a really nice meal. Really nice meal. I haven't experienced too many pubs actually. Being down here, I've been having a lot of chicken and rice, but I was craving a palmy. I put down a palmy, and my goodness, did that palmy go down. Don't Call Me Baby by Madison Avenue. Remember, even though you can't call me baby, you can be a friend with benefits. Jump on our website to see the full list of where you can get some nice little discounts. This hour, I'm talking to Deanie Brumby, Mayor of the Burnie City Council on CFM. Yeah.

0: Along the northwest coast, this is the CFM Morning Crew with Ben and Nathan.
1: I wish I had a voice like that. CFM, good morning. 1-300-655-922 is just Ben sitting in with you today, asking you about your party tricks. You got one, I'd love to hear from you. 1-300-655-922, whether you can tie a lolly snake into a knot with your mouth. Maybe you can juggle. Sure. I'm sure you can. 1-300-655-922. Felicity says that they can laugh like a duck. Now, that has intrigued me, and I want proof of that. So, Felicity, if you're listening, call me. Call me right this second, because I want to hear this laughing like a duck, because I don't know if I've ever heard a duck laughing. Something that seems a bit foreign to me, but that's all right. In this hour, we're going to be talking to Tini Brumby, the mayor of the Burnie City Council. After 8, we're going to be talking to Hugo Tuvey, who's a 2-time cancer survivor, Australian veteran, and founder of the charity 25 Stay Alive. You can get the rest of that chat because we sat down the other day for that one. You can find the rest of that chat uploaded to our website, cfmtaz.com.au. That's going to be uploaded later today if you want to hear the extended chat. Went for about 13 or 14 minutes, talks a little bit more about prevention, talks a little bit about the fear of things as it continues on after his couple of diagnoses. That's coming up after 8, though. For now, Miles Smith, Niall Horan, Drive Safe. That's an instruction and the song title. Turn your headlights on. Give us a call if there's anything that you need to tell people about. 1-300-655-922.

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7: On the other side of this, Tini Brumby, Mayor of the Burnie City Council, a bit of regard. 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It's CFM. Good morning.

0: Morning. Nathan and I managed to get on the phone the other day to Martini Brumby and have a quick chat to them about the things that are going on along the coast, especially within Burnie City Council. So without any further ado, good morning to Martini Brumby of the Burnie City Council.
1: Hello, guys. How are you going?
0: Very, very well. Thank
2: you. Stoked to be in your presence.
0: Yes.
1: Would have been even better if you joined me for a dip in the ocean this morning, boys. But nonetheless, one day you come this way.
0: It's too cold. It's too cold. I mean, I felt like we just started to float up as soon as the phone, you know, we started ringing and it's just, oh, this nice ethereal presence over it.
2: I assume that must be where you get your energy and aura from, is straight from the ocean, Mayor.
1: Absolutely. Look, it's medicine for the soul. Once you get out there in that ocean, it's a great way to start the day.
0: Yeah, absolutely. And it's a good way to start if you're getting into town early to go for your early morning dipping. You've made the parking a little bit cheaper at the multi-story.
1: That's right, guys. We've got some early bird parking that we've just instigated as a council. So if you're heading into the CBD for work or you're just spending the day in Burnie, and especially now the Macca's car park is closed because of their renovations, we have reintroduced early bird parking at our multi-storey car park Monday through to Saturday. If you guys want to come on in before 9 o'clock and you exit after 4 p.m. that day, we're going to have the flat fee of $7.50. So rain or shine, we got you covered.
0: Yeah, this is in addition to the other parking initiatives and stuff with the markets as well, I believe.
1: That's right.
0: Yeah, perfect. And look, maybe they're going into town to have a look around, surveying themselves around the CBD traffic, because you've got a few things happening in terms of making sure that safety's going on, and obviously other features of that are convenience. There's a traffic survey open too.
1: That's right. We want to understand how is the traffic movement occurring within our CBD. So we're about to conduct a traffic survey in our CBD today. We'll have some temporary cameras set up there. So we're just wanting to understand what is the traffic movement within our CBD and how can we improve that overall experience. And just on that, we've also got a pedestrian crossing proposed up on View Road, just opposite the View Road Reserve. We're looking at where is a raised pedestrian crossing going to go there. And so we'd love to get the community's feedback there. Please jump onto our council website. Let us know if you've got any safety concerns or what you think the traffic impact will be if we actually implement that pedestrian crossing on View Road. So yeah, really keen to hear from the community. Consultation closes in a couple of weeks' time, so please jump on our website and have a look at those details. Speaking

0: future, though, we've got to share with our listeners about the candidate information session, eh?
1: I was about to say to say information building counsellors, it's the perfect time to mention if people were interested in being a counsellor, what should they do?
0: We've got the local government elections coming up, of course, across Tasmania, and we're holding in Burnie an information candidate session where we really want to be able to inform those residents that might be thinking about popping their hands up for local government. You can find out more. Our general manager, Shane Crawford, he's going to be putting on a session to better explain how does local government operate, what are the decisions council actually makes, and important information for those that are considering nominating for election, whether you're serious or whether you're just giving it a few ponderings and wondering, should you pop your hand up? Look, you don't need to RSVP. Come along on the night, Tuesday, the 21st of July, so 2 weeks' time, 6 o'clock at the Burnie City Council Chambers. We really would love to have a great lineup of candidates running for the Burnie City Council. You know, decisions made by the city depend on good councillors standing for councils. 1 hour session, plenty of opportunity to ask any questions. There's no silly questions. I'm sure it's going to be a great information night, and hopefully we get some great candidates running as a result.
1: Yeah, hopefully helping to, you know, build Burnie into the future. I can see all these other things. UTAS is getting a bit of a redevelopment, which is exciting.
0: Yeah, so the old Wellers Inn in on the outskirts of our CBD, that's recently been purchased by UTAS, so that's exciting because student accommodation will be, it's going to be a great space sitting on the peripheral of our CBD, so hopefully we have lots of students wandering on in to the city. And I guess that leans towards our plan of reinvigorating our CBD, changing the usage a little and ensuring that we've got more residents living within our CBD. It just changes the functions. Alongside of that, we've got the Civic Plaza now finished just outside the Burnie Arts, and we're looking forward to activating that space in 2 weeks' time for our second glance, which will be an inaugural second-hand market run by City Mission. So we're looking forward to kicking off in that $2 million revamped space and activating it with our very first Burnie second glance market.
1: Well, if you're interested in building the future of Burnie, if you're interested in what Burnie is building as well, with the information, burnie.tas.gov.au. Check out the information session on Tuesday the 21st if you're wanting to run for council. And again, jump on the council website or the Facebook for consultation on that pedestrian crossing for View Road. Mayor Teenie Brumby, thank you so much for joining us this morning. How did

0: Michelle Laurie here, and if true crime lives rent-free in your head, then this is for you.
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15: Good morning, I'm Jane Drew with your local news first. Tasmania's public health outpatient wait list has hit a new record high. There's now more than 77,500 people on the list with an average wait of around 14 months. Labor's Sarah Lovell says that despite this list growing, the most recent state budget shows a cut in funding to these services.
16: We need a plan for the system as a whole. We don't need three-word slogans like banning ambulance ramping.
15: Government Minister Roger Yench says demand for services is increasing, saying funding is up and shouldn't be confused with a directive to trim waste. A Northwest abattoir, which has previously been slammed for animal welfare reasons, has been given the green light to increase its production fivefold. Local Meat Co at Sheffield sought approval from Tasmania's Environmental Protection Authority to increase its production from 100 tonnes per year to 500 tonnes. The business came under fire in 2024 after vision from inside the operation was leaked by the Farm Transparency Project. The EPA approved the permit for increased capacity with conditions and found it was able to be managed in an environmentally acceptable way. The Australian Medical Association says parents' exposure to an overwhelming amount of health advice online has led to a drop in vaccination rates. AMA TAS President Meg Creeley said child vaccination had been dropping since COVID.
17: I think it's really easy as a parent to be unsure of what your child is supposed to have, what is recommended. And I suppose our message in then is for people who aren't sure, then come have a talk to their normal GP and look at what is best for them and their kid.
15: And turning to local sport, and the senior men's Saints came marching in for their clash against Burnie. However, the Dockers came through with the victory, 101-63. Saints coach Liam Davies telling the Advocate, Circular Head are adopting a nothing-to-lose mentality for the last five rounds of the season. Elsewhere, and Ulverston came out on top over East, 177-18. Devonport continued their dominance, beating Wynyard by 35 points, while Penguin Pip Latrobe, 61-56.
18: Hi there, I'm Rob McLennan. An Iranian newspaper has published what it's calling a kill list of foreign leaders to be targeted as revenge for the death of the Supreme Leader. It includes Donald Trump, the Israeli and UK Prime Ministers, but it does not mention Anthony Albanese. Meantime, Washington's NATO Ambassador Matt Whitaker's told Fox America's latest strikes on Iran are justified after Tehran's attack on a Cyprus flagship.
19: You show strength to make sure the strait continues to flow the commercial traffic, and most importantly, you make sure that Iran never gets a nuclear weapon.
18: The coalition is considering a new policy that would lift Australia's ban on nuclear power and let data centres build their own reactors. It's told News Corp data giants would fund and build the reactors themselves under government oversight. An Aussie expat awaiting deportation from Bali is being remembered as a beautiful person after he died at a detention centre. And Australia still furious about China's decision to fire a dummy warhead into the South Pacific.
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18: Yannick Sinner's taken out the men's final at Wimbledon, beating Alexander Zverev in four sets. To NRL, Titans coach Josh Hannay's criticised the refs after last night's 22-18 loss to the Storm. Earlier, the Cowboys beat the Sea Eagles 19-18, the Knights falling to the Rabbitohs 26-24. In AFL, Bombers caretaker coach Dean Solomon's defending Zach Merritt's quiet game after the Bombers were thrashed by Brisbane by 90 points. And that's the latest local news and sport.
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21: All right, reaching ourselves for a top of 13 across the coast today. Showers and wind on the cards, including a chance of a thunderstorm here or there. Looking forward to tomorrow, 12 degrees. Showers coming through most likely through the morning and afternoon. Hopefully that'll clear out as the night goes on, leaving Wednesday 15 degrees and partly cloudy, which isn't too bad. That's the second. Devonport 11 degrees, Burnie 11 degrees, Smithton, Stanley 12 degrees, Sheffield 8 degrees. Not a whole lot of movement there. Bit of infernal from Paris to Berlin. Still got stream on later this hour on CFM.

SCFM Morning Crew with Ben for your Monday morning. Look, we're very excited. We have paired up with the absolute legends at Sony. These guys are top-notch people, and they're wanting to send you along to a top-notch film because we have managed to get our hands on the only premiere of this movie in Tasmania. That is right. There is nobody else in the state that is doing it like us. We're doing a red carpet event at Metro Cinema when it comes out. Now, importantly, the world might have forgotten Peter Parker, but we are sure that he has not forgotten them. And we're sure that you remember the movies as well. So what we want to know, 1-300-655-922, give us a buzz if you'd like to get along to the premiere of the brand new Spider-Man movie. We need to know your favourite Spider-Man movie or your favourite Spider-Man moment, and also what you would potentially wear to the premiere, okay? Those are the two things that we need to know an answer to. If you can tell us that, you're instantly on your way with a double pass to go and see this incredible new movie. You can also, if you're going to miss out on these chances, go to our website, cfmtaz.com.au, for your chances as well. But make sure you give us a buzz, 1-300-655-922, your favourite Spider-Man moment and what you'd wear to the premiere for your chance to go along to see Spider-Man, a brand new day. It's coming to cinemas very, very shortly, thanks to the legends at Sony. The world may have forgotten Peter Parker. He hasn't forgotten them. 1-300-655-922. On the other side of this, stream on CFM.

0: just with Ben today. We've got that phone number sitting there ready for you to go, 1-300-655-922, which is exactly how you are going to get yourself to the brand new movie premiere for Spider-Man Brand New Day. 1-300-655-922. Hello, who's this?
1: This is Jack. Good morning, Ben.
0: Good morning, Jack. How are you today?
1: Good, thank you very much.
0: Beautiful. Now, I presume you're calling for some Spider-Man things.
1: Absolutely.
0: All right, well, I've got a couple of questions that I need you to answer first, if that's all right.
1: Absolutely.
0: Okay, so my first question, what's your favorite Spider-Man moment?
1: My favorite Spider-Man moment would have to be from The Amazing Spider-Man 1, where the people of New York help him swing across to Oscorp to fight the Lizard, just to see New York rally behind their hero and help save him as they have saved him. It was just really inspiring to me growing up.
0: Wow, so I'm going to take it that this is not going to be the first Spider-Man movie you've ever watched.
1: No.
0: The other question is, what would you be wearing, do you think? What do you think you're going to, are you going to go full Spider-Man? You're going suit and tie? You're going to Green Goblin?
1: I'm thinking a nice suit and tie. This is a special event and a special movie, and I think it would deserve that, absolutely.
0: Well, it's a special event, and you're a special kind of guy that's going to be going along to this event. Congratulations. You're instantly getting yourself along to a double pass to see the brand new Spider-Man movie.
1: Thank you so much. That's awesome.
0: Absolute pleasure. It's another chance to get into some goodies as well. Stream on.
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0: Now, this one is all thanks to the absolute legends at Talk Gear. For guys, they're on Stewart Street in Devonport. The Street Works, they will not stop your style. They're open as usual with access from the main street. 1-300-655-922 is the phone number. Last week, Michelle H won themselves this thing, $100 to spend in store at Talk Gear for guys. If you want to play, I just need you to tell me which song is more popular. I've got two of them for you. They're both from the early to mid 2000s today, so give us a buzz to play Stream On.
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0: The street words will not stop your style. They are open as usual on Stewart Street in Devonport. It's all thanks to them that we're bringing you Stream On today. Two songs, you just got to tell us which one is more popular. 1-300-655-922 is the phone number that you have to have it ready to go, which is exactly how Michelle has gotten in contact this morning. Good morning, Michelle.
15: Good morning.
0: Now, you're a different Michelle than the one that won last week, so this is good news. You're instantly going to get yourself in the draw for $100 to spend at Talk Gear for Guys, first and foremost. Great for your presence. Two songs. Tell me which one you think has been streamed more. Ready to go?
15: Yep, ready.
0: So both of these have to do with somebody, okay? So I've got Somebody Told Me by The Killers.
16: Well, somebody told me.
0: And that one is going up against the Kings of Leon with You Somebody. Both of them great songs from my perspective. The question is, which one do you think has been streamed more?
15: Somebody Told Me.
0: Oh, no good, I'm afraid. But you're still going to get yourself instantly in the draw for those vouchers to Talk Gear for Guy. Use Somebody's ahead of it, but I think Somebody Told Me is catching up.
15: Oh, okay, no worries.
0: You're still in the draw. Everything's very, very serious here. We take things very, very serious. It's the Morning Crew, just with Ben today. If there's anything happening on the roads that I need to know about, 1-300-655-922. Pretty full on 8 o'clock hour still ahead of us, so stick around for that. For now, one of my favourite songs of all time, Kings of Leon, Use Somebody, for your Monday morning. It's CFM.

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0: All three.
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6: Good morning, I'm Jane Drew with your local news first. Declining health system figures in Tasmania has again got the state opposition criticising what it describes as $700 million of government cuts for the sector. Labor cites more than half of patients weren't seen on time in emergency departments this week and a growing outpatient waiting list nearing 78,000. Government Minister Roger Yench swatting away claims of funding cuts.
7: There's $584 million more over the forward estimates for health. $500 million and more increase in health over the next 4 years. So there's no basis for the argument that we are cutting health or health services.
6: Devonport's Men's Shed has received nearly $12,000 to invest in solar energy and an expansion of the internal area. It's part of state government grants, with 10 projects getting a funding boost for renovation, construction or upgrades of facilities. Minister for Community and Member for Braddon, Roger Yench, says Men's Sheds are an important place to meet others, share knowledge and get some help on those DIY projects while providing a space to improve men's health and well-being. The Northern Force men outscored the Waverley Falcons in round 14 of the NBL 1 South Comp, finishing the night victorious on 101-84 in Ulverston. Kai Savage, the top point scorer, at 34. However, the women fell short in their games, coming to Waverley by 22 points. And severe to damaging winds are expected to wreak havoc across much of the state tonight, with a severe weather warning issued by the Bureau of Meteorology. The Bureau's Daniel Hayes says higher elevated areas have copped the brunt of the system, with a couple of locations clocking gusts over 100 k's.
8: Matsaika Island certainly takes the wind with 163 km/h wind gust earlier this morning. We've seen 139 at Scott's Peak, 113 at Low Rocky Point, 111 at Mount Reid. A little closer to Hobart, we have had 117 recorded Don Kanani, Mount Wellington.
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9: Morning, I'm Robert Clennon. The US has carried out more strikes on Iran overnight, claiming to have hit 140 military targets. American Ambassador to NATO Matt Whitaker justifying it on Fox News.
10: President Trump, if shipping is attacked or if the Iranians want to act belligerent, then he will respond with overwhelming force.
9: Australian cancer researcher Richard Scollier will be farewelled at a state funeral at the Sydney Opera House today. The 59-year-old, who died from brain cancer last month, is credited with saving thousands of lives through his groundbreaking melanoma research. Aussie unis will be forced to tighten up their action around racism and anti-Semitism. They'll be required to strengthen their complaint processes and adopt recognised definitions of hate and anti-Semitism. And the coalition is set to overhaul its nuclear policy with a plan to allow data giants to build their own reactors to power their AI data centres.
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9: Yannick Sinner's almost $5 million richer after beating Alexander Zverev in the men's final at Wimbledon overnight. In AFL, Dean Solomon is urging Bombers fans to be patient after last night's 90-point drubbing at the hands of Brisbane.
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9: And in NRL, Melbourne Storms down the Titans by 22 points. Earlier, the Cowboys beat Manly 19-18.
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15: 13 degrees to be our top across the coast today. Showers and wind still passing through. Getting less likely as the day continues, but still nonetheless, there is a relatively decent chance of them. Tomorrow, 12 degrees, showers coming through the morning and afternoon. And Wednesday, 15 degrees, partly cloudy. That's going to set up a really nice back half of the week where we're not really expecting any rain until Sunday as it currently stands, which is a nice, lovely little benefit for your weekend. At the second in Devonport, 11 degrees, Burnie, 11 degrees, Smith, and Stanley 12 degrees, Sheffield 8 degrees. Do you ever get deja vu? Seriously.
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15: All right, my friends, that is the phone number if there's anything that you need to let us know about. And by us, I mean me, because I'm here alone. No, it's all right. Still have later this hour lots of fun things coming your direction. Of course, we've got the birthday book. Of course, we've got the street team finding out where Scarlett's going to be today. We've still got to talk to Hugo Tuvi. Now, this one is talking about cancer, just so that you are aware. That's going to come after 8:30, I believe. But stick around for that. It's an incredibly powerful story. He runs a charity by the name of 25 Stay Alive. It's really about making sure that people are looking after themselves, getting checked earlier rather than later, especially when it comes to cancers. It can happen at any moment. He's an Australian veteran as well. He's been in the military and now a really great advocate. On the other side of some Tate McRae's, where we're going to get the birthday book, heaps of them to get through, both in the world of celebrity and in local legends. If you want to get in the draw for a voucher to Terry White Kenmart, get yours in.

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1: Instantly get yourselves in the draw for $100 to spend at Terry White Chemmart in the Four Ways. They're open 7 days until 9 p.m. for all of your late night needs. Now, 2 days that we're going through, both yesterday and today. So if we look at yesterday was the anniversary of Alexander Hamilton's passing after the duel with Aaron Burr, sir. Also the anniversary of my brain's instantly gone blank. There you go. How fun is that? the Gregorian calendar being accepted by basically the entire world, which is the calendar we use now. Mormon leader Joseph Smith says that God allows polygamy. That also happened yesterday. And celebrity birthdays yesterday. Shai Gilgeous-Alexander, basketball player and two-time MVP for the NBA. Brock Lesnar's birthday. Malala Yousafzai's birthday as well. Looking down the line, that's pretty well everyone that I at least recognize from name. If we look at the local legends around the traps, yesterday, a happy birthday to Simon Smith, in Latrobe. A happy birthday, Simon, from Sarah, Joe, and Georgia. A happy birthday yesterday as well to Brian Coulson at Mount Hicks. Happy birthday to me, myself, and I. Don't remember your big day. Also, we're going to add on to that one. Brian, a happy birthday from myself, Nathan, and the entire team here at CFM. We're really glad that you're on board and really glad that you're part of the community. If we look at tomorrow in history, yesterday, Eisenhower flew a helicopter as well. Today, Barnum, his museum was on fire, apparently. Captain James Cook started his second voyage to the South Seas to look for Australia. In 2024, Trump survived an attempt on him. In birthdays, it's Harrison Ford's birthday today. Happy birthday to Harrison Ford. It's also the birthday of MF Doom. Happy birthday to Hayley Welch. Happy birthday to Sir Patrick Stewart. Happy birthday to Colton Hayes as well. Ken Jeong's birthday, Johnny Gilbert's birthday, Rich the Kid's birthday, Cody Bellinger's as well, Robert Forster, a whole bunch of people's birthdays, including another couple of local legends. A happy birthday to Zoe Fosser. Happy 15th birthday, Zoe. I hope having a birthday in the school holidays must be the best present you could have. Enjoy your day. Love always from Mum and Dad. They hope you eat lots of cake and have the best day ever. And also a happy birthday to Angus Orton. Happiest of birthdays to Big Gus, with lots of love from your big brother and Hayley and your little dog Archibald. A happy birthday to everybody there. If you've got a birthday and you haven't necessarily been shouted out today, a very big happy birthday to you as well. Thank you so much for being part of the community. Thank you so much for being part of the CFM family. We really love having you on board. If you've got a birthday happening at any time during this week or any time at all, get yourself to cfmtaz.com.au or 1-300-655-922. You can instantly get yourself in the draw for the most incredible $100 voucher to spend with the legends at Terry White Chem Mart. That one is happening every single week. We give one of those away. They're open 7 days a week until 9 p.m. for all of your late night needs. Still going to find out where the street team is. Stick around for that. If there's anything else that I should know about, for example, how to say Simon, because I said Simeon. Whoopsies. 1-300-655-922. Other things that happened today. Chelsea FC sacked Antonio Conte. That was in 2018. And Dunkirk premiered in London. There you go. CFM.

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4: 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Now, we've only got one of the two out today, but let's find out exactly where they are. Good morning, Scarlett.
5: Good morning. I hope you guys are ready to go on an adventure because I'm actually parked directly under a rainbow this morning. I think that's pretty exciting. Now, look, I'll tell you the location. I'm at 19 Bay Drive in Sprayton at Tasmanian Clothing Company. You can find the cruiser there, and I've got lots on board this morning, including some Mask Co. delicious home fragrances to brighten your day. I have an air freshener in barley incense and a toilet spray in the scent bubblegum. And I've also got some Cripps Master White Original Plus Love White Bread again, and look out for the new aqua packaging. I've also got some Juicy Owl The Good Lemon sparkling lemon fruit drink. You won't find a more perfect sparkling companion to enjoy during the good times. 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
4: Far out. I don't reckon there's any more space left in the van.
5: Look, I wish I could fit a pot of gold in here, but unfortunately I can't, so...
4: Okay, the good lemon will do that. That's good as well. Make sure you go out and find Scarlett at Taz Clothing Co. Yeah, that's about it. Just trying to think if there's anything else I need to tell you about, but I don't. How good's this? It's just nice and relaxed. It's CFM. Good morning. She

0: Baby, go to our social media, CFM Devonport. CFM Bernie, we ask you questions all the time. I asked you the question last night. Hey, what is your party trick? Everybody's got one. Everybody's got their little thing that they can do, whether it's something that's unique or something that they can just do particularly well. I'm sure that there is something that you can do. Craig says the African lion safari. Now, I don't know whether he's meaning that he is making his way over to Africa and going to the lion safari, or whether he can do like an impression of it, like lion roars and things like that. And who knows? It's anyone's guess. If you've got an idea, chuck it on our comments, or you can give us a buzz, 1-300-655-922. Rod has said he can have a great time without having a drink, which is a great thing to do, of course, if you are going to have a party. Drink responsibly, and if you are going to drink, never, never, ever, ever, ever drive. My party trick, I think, has got to be impressions. I'm relatively good at impressions. I think I'm relatively good at impressions. I do a decent, I think I do a decent Albo. I think I do a pretty good Donald Trump. I do a good Boris Johnson here and there. I'm good with voices, I think, but I don't want to do it. I've embarrassed myself too much over the last few days. I don't want to put out more and embarrass myself even more. So don't even think about it. If you've got a party trick though, 1-300-655-922. After the news, going to share with you the chat I had with Hugo Tuvey the other week with Nathan. And we will also, of course, still have first bit, last bit. So stick around to see.
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4: Good morning, I'm Jane Drew with your local news first. Tasmania's health system pressures has Labor on the attack about the state government's handling of funding and resources. The opposition claims less than 50% of patients were seen on time in emergency departments this week. Government Minister Roger Yench has also been asked about the outpatient waiting list growing by 10% in 6 months.
5: We know that demand for outpatient services has increased by around 10%. We're acutely aware of that. That's why there's an outpatient transformation project underway right now, and we continue to invest in our health system to ensure it can meet increased demand.
4: Investigations into the circumstances surrounding a crash in Wynyard are continuing. A 57-year-old male pedestrian was killed in the Moore Street incident over Saturday night. No other vehicles were involved. Anyone with information or relevant dashcam footage is asked to contact police. The Australian Medical Association says fewer parents have been choosing to vaccinate their kids since the COVID pandemic, something the organisation says is concerning. AMA TAS President Meg Creeley said lower rates of vaccination led to a resurgence in disease.
6: And what we see with kids, for example, who don't get a flu vaccine is that they're at higher risk of ending up with more severe disease. So that's the predominant point of the flu vaccine, is to prevent severe disease.
4: The Tasmanian Jewels have locked in their roster for the upcoming NBLW season. Coach Claudia Brassard says the side will be on court at the new Devonport Stadium as soon as it's ready.
7: We've got 6 games in Hobart, 5 up in Lonnie, and then exactly that. Once Devonport gets across the line, we'll be replaying some games there. I went checked it out when I was in Devonport last, and it's coming along really nicely.
4: The $60 million Devonport Oval Sports Complex is scheduled to be completed by mid-2027. And severe to damaging winds are expected to wreak havoc across much of the state into tonight, with a severe weather warning issued by the Bureau of Meteorology. The Bureau's Daniel Hayes with what's in store.
8: Expecting to see damaging winds through the Bass Strait area as well and across parts of the north coast. We'll see those winds in the north pick up this evening or this afternoon as we see another trough coming through. So that's going to pump the winds up.
4: Stick around for a look at your national news and sport up next.
9: Morning, I'm Rob McLennan. The US has carried out more strikes on Iran overnight, claiming to have hit 140 military targets. American ambassador to NATO, Matt Whitaker, justifying it on Fox News.
10: President Trump, if shipping is attacked or if the Iranians want to act belligerent, then he will respond with overwhelming force.
9: Australian cancer researcher Richard Scollier will be farewelled at a state funeral at the Sydney Opera House today. The 59-year-old, who who died from brain cancer last month, is credited with saving thousands of lives through his groundbreaking melanoma research. Aussie unis will be forced to tighten up their action around racism and anti-Semitism. They'll be required to strengthen their complaint processes and adopt recognised definitions of hate and anti-Semitism. And the coalition is set to overhaul its nuclear policy with a plan to allow data giants to build their own reactors to power their AI data centres.
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9: Tennis first, and world number one Jannik Sinner has had a four-set victory over Alexander Zverev in the Wimbledon men's final. Heartache, though, for Australia's Cruz Hewitt, who's lost to American Jordan Lee in the boys' final. Newcastle has dropped out of the NRL's top four after going down to South Sydney 26-24. Coach Justin Holbrook saying they have work ahead of them.
11: Play a lot smarter than what we're playing at the moment. We're making it very hard on ourselves.
9: And in the AFL, the Bombers copping a 15-goal thrashing at the hands of Brisbane.
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12: 13's going to be our top across the coast today. Still some rain coming through here, there and everywhere, we reckon. That will should hopefully, theoretically clear out as the day continues. There is a slight chance of a thunderstorm through the day, though. Tomorrow, looking like a top 12 degrees. Showers again and a touch of wind. Not as much as there is supposed to be today. And Wednesday, 15 degrees. Partly cloudy. Almost mostly sunny. Still not sure what the difference is. Anybody's guess? At the second in Devonport, 11 degrees. Burnie, 11 degrees. Smithton, Stanley, 12 degrees. Sheffield, 8.5 degrees. It's kind of, sort of, almost moving. On the other side of this, Hugo Tuvey. From 25.

0: It's CFM, the morning crew with Ben and Nathan. No, it's not. It's just with me. The other week, sat down with Hugo Tuvey over a phone call to talk to him about his journey. I do apologise. This was spoken with him, Nathan, and myself. Just know Nathan's not in the room with me. CFM Morning Crew with Ben and Nathan. The other week, I was very, very lucky. Ended up going to the Cancer Council Daffodil Gala. There was an incredible speaker there, a young man who's gone through a couple of battles, an Australian military veteran and a two-time cancer survivor. His name is Hugo Tuvey. He's got a charity called 25 Stay Alive, and just an inspirational speaker. And I went to him and I said, can I get your details? Nice. I'd love to have you on the show. And I'm feeling very, very lucky to be introducing him right this second. Hugo, thank you so much for joining us today.
1: No worries at all.
0: So you've got this, the charity 25 Stay Alive, which is based on your experience with cancer, right?
1: Yeah, look, it's a health prevention charity that just puts a spotlight on young adults navigating the complexities of life to get them to be proactive with their health, to know what to look out for, to go to a GP. And we're just trying to really simplify it because, as you said, mate, I navigated a couple bouts of cancer in my 20s, and I've constantly been told over the years, geez, mate, you're so young. And in fact, I still get told that today, even though the two cancers I had, for example, testicular cancer, young man's cancer, bowel cancer, now kills more young Australians aged 25 to 45 than any other cancer. Yet I'm still always told, you're so young. So I really wanted to try and start a movement, an initiative, to just put more awareness and just get young people to really be proactive with their health.
0: It's scary that obviously this is something that's so common, especially with the bowel cancer. Obviously, the testicular cancer is probably a little bit more of a sensitive topic. Can you talk us through, how did you know that something was wrong? Did you have an instinct?
1: Yeah, look, testicular cancer, I was 21. I was final 6 months of military training. I was at Duntroon in Canberra, and I was the fittest I'd been in my whole life. Everything was going well except for a lump on my right testicle, and that was a physical symptom that I knew was there. You know, any blokes listening to this right now that are probably having a little feel around, even whilst you're bloody driving, just to get them to know what to look out for. But typically a lump, it was like a frozen pea on your testicle. It's not normal.
2: Yep.
1: But I, like a lot of young blokes, put that off for over 6 months of cancer. Then had time to spread through my body and then fast-tracked to my bowel cancer diagnosis, completely separate, unrelated. 2 months after I'd given the 5-year all clear for my testicular cancer, so timing bloody sucked. And this time it was my bowels started playing up, and I guess the really powerful part of my story and the key learnings is that I learnt the hard way from putting off that little frozen pea-sized lump for over 6 months, spread through my body. I was so proactive with my health. I was so in tune with my body, knowing my normal, what to look out for. As soon as my bowels started playing up, and this one I went on for about 2 weeks or so, you know, loose bowel movements, diarrhea, urgency to go off to the toilet, a bit of abdominal bloating, and just something wasn't right. I thought, you know what, I'm going to go get checked. And as a 26-year-old at that stage, it would have been very easy to just kind of go, you know what, everyone goes through bloody sensitivities with their gut. This is probably nothing. But because of what I learned the hard way, I went off to the doctor, almost forced him to give me a colonoscopy. I said, no, I want some peace of mind, if nothing else. I want this colonoscopy. And sent me off for a colonoscopy, and the rest is history. And here I am now, and I got a bowel cancer diagnosis not long after that.
0: Beyond anything else, it's just nice to know that people should trust their gut. If you feel like something's not right, go and check it out. Get yourself there, both guys and girls. Check out your testicles, check out your breasts, and make sure that everything is A-OK.
2: And if you see something, just act upon it, surely. Like, that must be the lesson, even if you're not sure. And even if the doctor's like, oh, no, you're probably right. Like you said, it was perseverance, and you're going, hey, you really had to talk the guy into it. Like, I need this peace of mind.
1: Yeah, and that's it. And that's what I say to people. I've got a twin brother. You know, he's hardly bloody been to hospital. I always joke that he took all my bloody healthy genes, and he's bloody living out there, living a great old life. And here I am, that's been hacked away at over the years. But when I got diagnosed with bowel cancer, being my twin, one of the first thing he did was go get checked, had a colonoscopy, because it can be genetic, and, you know, he had a bloody pristine colon. But simple fact is, he got checked. He walked out of that appointment, that procedure, and thought, geez, how good is that, that peace of mind? So I often say that to people. It probably will be nothing, but you'd rather that peace of mind, and, you know, you walk out of there with a smile on your face, thinking, how good was that? Just got an all-clear blood test, all-clear scan, all-clear test. And if it is something, then the earlier you get any of these things, whether it's cancer or illnesses, the better chance you give yourself for treating this and living a, you know, long, happy, healthy life. So it's a pretty simple one. Learn your body, what's normal, what's not. Any changes, lumps, bumps, rashes, bloody that black mole that wasn't there on your back a month ago, go get it checked and go have annual checkups, even if you're feeling pretty good, because then you develop a bit of a baseline. And then having a baseline, you can then have something to refer back to in 5 years, 10 years, 15 years' time.
0: You can see more from Hugo. He's got an Instagram, obviously, or the social media stuff. I'd also really recommend people check out The Imperfects. He's done a podcast with those guys. It's a really vulnerable podcast you can go and listen to. And 25stayalive.com. Hugo, thank you so much for your service in the military. Thank you so much for your reminder. And thank you so much for really trying to spread the word about health and cancer prevention and recovery for people young and old.
1: No worries. Thanks for having me, lads. And if anyone's listening that's part of a footy club or a community and think they'd love to hear from me and the charity, we're keen to get back to Tassie and get into a couple of those communities, mate. So, no, thanks for having me. Always great chatting about this stuff. And like I said, hopefully I can be in Tassie and we can catch up soon.
0: 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I apologise, some of the themes in there, obviously some words that are not necessarily typical for our 8:45 radio show, but it's something that's important that people know about. Look after yourselves, go and get checked if anything is of suspicion. On the other side of this, we've got First Bit, Last Bit. Happy school holidays, by the way. CFM, good morning.

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1: I have a specially cooked up bit for you today. Now, this is from a movie. It's a movie that I think that most people should hopefully know. Most people have probably hopefully seen as well. A movie that's referenced in Pitch Perfect, but it is not from Pitch Perfect. Be a little bit meta if it did that. 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All you got to do is tell me what goes in the middle of this quote here.
2: Yeah, I got a question. Does Barry Manilow know that you raid his wardrobe?
3: Give you the answer to that question, Mr. Bender, next Saturday.
2: That man is a brownie hound.
1: Hang on. Nine words. So I had to count them out. Nine words. This is, according to IMDb, one of the greatest quotes of all time. If you know it, I'd love to hear from you. 1-300-655-922. Let's play it again.
2: Yeah. I got a question. Does Barry Manilow know that you raid his wardrobe?
3: Give you the answer to that question, Mr. Bender, next Saturday.
2: That man. It's a brownie hound.
1: 1-300-655-922 if you know what goes there.
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1: One of the quotes from movies up here that I just needed you to tell me. I thought it was 9 words. I listened back to it. Clearly not one of the quotes that I know, because it's actually 11 words that goes in the center of this bit here.
2: Yeah. I got a question. Does Barry Manilow know that you raid his wardrobe?
3: I'll give you the answer to that question, Mr. Bender, next Saturday.
2: That man is a brownie hound.
1: That is all I needed you to tell me. What goes in that middle spot there? 11 words, a famous saying from this movie from 1985. Let's see what it was.
2: Yeah, I got a question. Does Barry Manilow know that you raid his wardrobe?
3: I'll give you the answer to that question, Mr. Bender, next Saturday. Don't mess with the bull, young man. You'll get the horns.
1: Don't mess with the bull, young man. You'll get the horns. Those were the words I was looking for. That is, of course, from The Breakfast Club. If you haven't watched that before, do. It's one of those movies that, look, it took me a bit to get around to watching, but once I did, very, very good one. Right, after this, we're going to get you to the news. Then we've got some more music coming your direction. Of course, it's kind of what we're known for around here. We've got some Macklemore and Ryan Lewis coming your way. We've got Tupac and Dr. Dre with California Love as well. Now, for Macklemore, Ryan Lewis, it's Thrift Shop that he will be coming up. That's coming up around about 9:30 mark. What I am still asking you is that we here at CFM are doing a second-hand Kris Kringle / Secret Santa challenge. If you've got something that you're willing to part with for $20, we'd love to hear from you. 1-300-655-922. The challenge is to get anything for somebody. Doesn't have to be serious. Just a maximum budget of $20. It has to be secondhand. So we're talking Facebook Marketplace, eBay, thrift shops, antique shops, re-gifting, anything like that. If you've got something yourself at $20, 1-300-655-922. See?
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9: Good morning, I'm Jane Drew with your local news first. Targeted aerial surveys of large stretches of Tasmania's coastline have confirmed no evidence of mass mortalities of birds or other wildlife due to H5 avian influenza. The Department of Natural Resources and Environment Tasmania surveyed more than 980 kilometres of coastline along the west coast, King Island, islands in the Furneaux group, as well as Tasmanian islands that are home to seal and seabird colonies. H5 bird flu has been detected in a small number of birds on the mainland, but is yet to be detected here. Surveillance is ongoing with teams operating across Tasmania, collecting samples and monitoring for signs of bird flu. We're being asked not to touch sick or dead wildlife. You can report it to the Emergency Animal Disease Hotline. Devonport's Men's Shed has received almost $12,000 to invest in solar energy and an expansion of the internal area. It's part of state government grants, with 10 projects getting a funding boost for renovation, construction or upgrades of facilities. Community and Multicultural Affairs Minister Roger Yench highlighting the work Men's Sheds do across the state, saying they save lives. Tasmanian parents are being urged to seek answers to their GP if they have reservations about getting their kids vaccinated. The Australian Medical Association says there's been a drop in the number of children being vaccinated since the COVID pandemic. AMA TAS President Meg Creeley says parents are now exposed to a lot of conflicting health information online.
10: There is no embarrassing or silly question to ask your doctor about vaccination, and we'd much rather that people bring us something that they've seen online rather than sort of quietly worry about it at home or be unsure.
9: And the Tasmanian Jewels have locked in their side for the WNBL, with players on board to start training this September. Coach Claudia Bressard says talent from the coast is in the mix for their development side.
11: Ava's from Penguin, Nikki that's from Ulverston, and they trialled. We had Queenslanders and Victorians and everyone, and the Tassie kids really were the best ones out of that group, and so we've got 5 Tassie development players that are on board.
9: Stick around for a look at your national news and sport up next.
12: Hello, I'm Rob McLennan. The US claims it's hit 140 targets in its latest missile and drone attacks on Iran. It comes after an Iranian attack on a ship in the Strait of Hormuz. Donald Trump telling NBC he's running out of patience.
13: We had a deal with them yesterday. They were giving up everything. And then all of a sudden, 2 hours after that, they hit a ship with a drone.
12: Support for One Nation is easing, according to a new poll, with today's Resolve Political Monitor showing the party's primary support is down 3%, its first slide in 4 months. It means Labor has regained the overall lead on 28%, ahead of One Nation on 26 and the Coalition on 23. That is still 3% higher than in June. An investigation is underway into the death of an Aussie dad at a Bali immigration centre. 39-year-old Cameron Hughes was found unresponsive on Friday night while he was awaiting deportation over visa concerns. Preliminary findings suggest he may have had a heart attack.
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12: In AFL, Essendon has been flogged by the Lions by 90 points. In NRL, the Titans have had a 22-18 loss to the Storm. Sea Eagles falling 19-18 to the Cowboys, and the Rabbitohs beating the Knights 26-24. At Wimbledon, Jannik Sinner's paid tribute to Alexander Zverev after beating him in the men's final.
14: I know another goal is to for you to become number one in the world. You're very, very close, so we need to be... I have to be very careful now, so...
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20: Going ourselves for a top of 13 degrees across the coast today. Still some rain sticking about and some wind as well, getting less likely as the day continues. There is still a chance of a thunderstorm though, so be careful out on the roads. And if it is wet or dark at all, put on your headlights tomorrow. 12 degrees is the top. Showers coming through the morning and afternoon. And Wednesday, 15 degrees, partly cloudy at the second in Devonport. Still at about 11 degrees. Burnie still at about 11 degrees. Smith and Stanley still at 12 degrees. Sheffield, we got movement there. 9 degrees now. It's CFM.
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0: It's the CFM Morning Crew, just with Ben for your Monday morning. I really want to encourage you, get yourself to cfmtaz.com.au because we still have up for grabs every single month, actually. So I don't really know what I'm saying. Still got up for grabs. It's not like it's a different situation to Friday, but we still have open for you, rather, our Pin Up Pet. Now, this is an opportunity for you to get yourself in the running for a $199 photo center prize pack, thanks to the absolute legends at Harvey Norman Photo Center on Friends Street in Devonport. All your photographic needs in one place. All we need is a photo of your pet. Tell us who they are. Now, we don't tell anybody else who they are until they win, which I'm sure that yours will. My cat didn't win. Terry did not win. Still quite upset about that, to be honest, but that's fine. I couldn't win anyway, just by virtue of the fact that I work here and I would be in a position of power where I could swing the jury. So I think they'd be calling it a mistrial, but this trial is for you to try all of your pets on the website. It's a nice segue. cfmtaz.com.au for Pin Up Pet. Your last chance to enter for the July competition is tomorrow. So get your photos uploaded pronto stat.
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0: 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I really want to encourage you, get yourself to cfmtas.com.au. I've said this before, I'll say it a million times. 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

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Yeah.

0: The CFM Morning Crew with Ben wrapping up for the day. I'm going to get out of here. Raven will jump into the chair. Theoretically, tomorrow, Nathan should be back with me. So we're going to be talking to Mayor Alison Jarman of the Devonport City Council. Looks going to be asking you a question. I'll figure out exactly what that's going to be. Be chucked on our socials a little bit later today. You can chuck us a follow. 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Facebook, Instagram. I believe we've got a Threads as well. We've got a TikTok. By all means, I'm not posting the question to the TikTok, but we do have one available for you. Chuck us a follow. Keep up to date with us there. And keep up to date at cfmtaz.com.au for all your ways to win as well. I'll see you tomorrow, hopefully with Nathan in the chair alongside after 10 o'clock. We've got Britney Spears coming your way and Sneaky Sound System, so stick around to see.
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10: Good morning, I'm Jane Drew. The Coalition has clawed back support following the latest political poll. The result poll has the Libs and Nats snatching 3 points from One Nation, rising to 23%, while Pauline Hanson's party dropped 3% to 26%. Labor Minister Mark Butler has told Nine that people are starting to realise that One Nation isn't the answer.
11: When you actually sit back and think about the so-called solutions they have for the country, I think more people are realising that would actually make things worse, not better.
10: There's been a spike in the number of applications for short-stay accommodation permits in Hobart City ever since the council declared its push to ban new permits in certain areas. The council is seeking to block whole homes in residential areas from getting a permit, a move members endorsed last month. But since then, the number of applications have skyrocketed. There have been 67 lodged in the past month. That compares to 84 applications in total for the 2024-25 financial year. As of April this year, there were 1,093 permits for visitor accommodation issued in Hobart. At least 27 people have been killed in a pub fire in Bangkok. Multiple others were injured after the huge blaze engulfed the building in the Thai capital. DFAT is investigating if any Australians are involved. And storm advice warnings have been issued for damaging winds across much of the state today, with a cold front crossing Tasmania this morning and a trough expected to cross this afternoon. Wind gusts of up to a top of 110 kilometres an hour are expected to ease into tonight. The Bureau of Meteorology's Daniel Hayes says the low sits off the coast of Tasmania, but it does bring with it the potential for abnormally high tides, as well as flooding in low-level areas.
12: Includes places like Huonville, Dover, Jeeveston, Port Arthur and a number of other sites and centres around the southeast. So potentially some inundation around the coastal areas and adjacent creek areas.
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10: Turning to sport, and the Eagles have gone down by 16 points in a tough battle with the Bulldogs at Marvel Stadium. West Coast led at halftime, the lead switching in the third and fourth. The Eagles unable to turn the final three scoring shots of the game into goals. Coach Andrew McWalter says it could have gone the other way.
13: Oh, definitely disappointing to lose. I thought today was a winnable game for us. I thought we gave ourselves a great chance to win. Accuracy hurt us in the end. Like, it was an arm wrestle that game for majority of the game. Became a game of just taking your moments, and I thought Doggies probably just did that a little bit better than us in the end.
10: Yannick Sinner has claimed his second straight Wimbledon title, outlasting Alexander Zverev in four sets. The world number one recovered from dropping his first set to win 6-7, 7-6, 6-3, 6-4. The Italian says it was another amazing final.
14: You know, it